There's the stories at Brother Louie. Brothers and sisters, so glad you're here. Bird checking in for this Sunday. On the way, the Eagles, now Chicago.

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0: Here's Billy Joel and Don't Ask Me Why. 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

0: Rod Stewart, Tonight's the Night. All right. Rolling Stones, Flying Machine, Marilyn McCoo, and more in your immediate future. 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

0: CCR and Proud Mary. Hi there, it's Bird with you, serving things up on this Sunday. Kenny Loggins on the way. Now, the Beatles.
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There's Three Dog Night and Mama told me not to come. 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

My name is Dusty. That was Daryl Hall and John Oates. You've lost that love and feeling. Great music on the way. We got Elvis in just a little bit here. Right now it's Jennifer Juniper. Here's Donovan. Jennifer.

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0: And here we go with your flammable This End Up May Cause Cancer in California spoonful of news for today. 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A Brazilian couple got a world record by kissing 195 times in 30 seconds. That sounds more like slobbering, one reckons. Police pulled a man over with 54 suspensions on his license. Yeah, and he's probably been pulled over twice since. A man broke into Walmart and was found naked on a pallet of dog food. Oh, dude, going nude on the food is just plain rude. Well, there it is, your prescribed dose. Spoonful of news for today.
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0: Gary Puckett and the Union Gap over you. You know, in the snowier parts of the world, people use chains on their tires to get places. Well, coming up after the break, a song where they used those snow chains to, well, just to be part of the percussion alongside the tambourine and drums. That's coming up. It's Martha Reeves and the Vandellas.
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You never know what you might find.

I'm Dusty. That was American Breed. Bend Me, Shape Me. I got coming up for you, Love and Spoonful. I got Keith. I got Neil Diamond. And right now, I got Spanky in our gang. And the name of this one is, well, they'll tell you right about now.

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the street. See my life shaking with every who I meet. Root fried confusion if I'm making itself clear. Wonder which way do I go to get on out of

0: Precious and few, there's Climax. So for years, we've been told that the IRS will not contact you through text messaging. So if you get a text from somebody claiming to be from the IRS, you know, report it as a scam and delete it, block it, and all this. Well, that's changed. There are three reasons that they will now text you. And that is for account updates, initiated system reminders, or requested callback confirmations that you might have required paper letters or whatever, stuff like that going on. But first of all, you have to opt in for it. Otherwise, they're not going to be texting you. And if you get a text from somebody that's a regular 10-digit number or whatever, forget it. It's a scam. Because theirs are like 91040 that they use, or 34381 are the numbers they will use. So,
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0: 98.6. That's by Keith. Let's go back into history on this date to see what happened. Let's go back to this date in 1985. It was on this day in 1985, a Live Aid concert raised more than $100 million for famine relief in Africa. People could eat money. Yep, the Live Aid concert raised more than $100 million for famine relief in Africa this date, 1985.
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Mm-hmm.

0: There's Goodbye Yellow Brick Road from Elton John. All righty, let's open up the door now to the Lyrics Cafe. On the way, the one I have for you includes the line, "Hey, I ought to leave young thing alone." That's coming up for you in your Lyrics Cafe. And your server is going to be Bill Withers.
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0: Coming up, we got Creedence Clearwater Revival looking out my back door. Mamas and the Papas, California Dreaming. Earth, Wind, and Fire, September. I am Dusty. We're going to keep things going for you now. This one is called White Room. It's by Cream.

summer's day, when I thought I'd lay myself down to rest in a big field of tall grass. I lay there in the sun and felt it caressing my face as I fell asleep and dreamed. I dreamed I was in a Hollywood movie, that I was the star of the movie. This really blew my mind, the fact that me, an overfed, long-haired, leaping gnome, should be the star of a

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0: California Dreamin'. There you go. The Mamas and the Papas. Got a weird law here for you from Maryland where fortune-telling is illegal. But then if you were a fortune-teller in Maryland, you already knew that. Fortune-telling is illegal in Maryland.
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0: Lay, lady, lay. There's Bob Dylan. That wraps up that set. I got to take a break, but I got one coming up for you. It's a fun song from 1965. Made it to number 8 on the Billboard Hot 100. It was the biggest hit this group had. Stick around. Coming up, it's the ad.
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My name is Dusty. That was Al Green. Let's stay together. I got some good stuff for you this hour, like Nick Lowe, Tool and the Gang, Electric Light Orchestra. A lot of good stuff. This one's called Don't You Care.

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0: Too Hot. That's Cool and the Gang. Well, let's see what we got on the calendar for today. National Beans and Franks Day, or Franks and Beans, if you want to call it that. It's also Gruntled Workers Day. Everybody talks about disgruntled workers. Nobody talks about gruntled
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2: I'm Dan Warren. Our top story. Tensions in the Middle East have escalated dramatically as the United States and Iran engage in a fierce military showdown as both nations are forcefully asserting operational control over the Strait of Hormuz. Michelle Anderson has the latest.
3: United States Central Command conducted heavy airstrikes against Iranian air defense systems after a commercial container ship was set on fire over the weekend. Tehran immediately retaliated by launching a massive barrage of missiles and drones across the region, triggering air defense sirens in neighboring nations. While Iran claims the vital international waterway is now officially closed, American military officials firmly reject that assertion, declaring that the strategic trade route remains open as the fragile peace teeters on the brink of total collapse.
2: Meanwhile, Senator Lindsey Graham died after a tear in his aorta. That's according to a preliminary medical examiner finding shared by his office. Graham died unexpectedly on Saturday night. Julie Walker has more.
4: South Carolina Senator Lindsey Graham died Saturday at age 71. He was one of President Trump's closest allies after running against him in 2016.
5: He's a tough one to lose. He was great. He was unique in every way.
4: Graham was a chief backer of Trump's war in Iran. Foreign policy was a focus for him. Trump says Graham had just gotten back from Ukraine when he called Saturday night.
5: He said, you know, I feel good. But I'm tired.
4: He says first responders went to his D.C. home for a medical emergency. Republican Senator Tim Scott says Graham's life story led him to public service.
6: Raised in the back of a bar. He's 19 years old at the University of South Carolina. Within 15 months, his mother dies, and then his father has a massive heart attack, and he passes as well. Lindsey adopts his 13-year-old sister.
4: That audio, courtesy NBC's Meet the Press. I'm Julie Walker.
2: Elsewhere, tributes are pouring in from around the globe for the celebrated actor Sam Neill, the legendary star best known for his iconic leading roles in Hollywood blockbusters and independent cinema, has passed away. Karen Sanderson has more.
7: The New Zealand actor's family confirmed he passed away suddenly and unexpectedly in Sydney, Australia, at the age of 78. While Neil had previously detailed a public battle with rare blood cancer, his loved ones noted he blessed them by remaining entirely cancer-free at the time of his passing. Over a legendary career spanning 5 decades, Neil captivated audiences worldwide, most notably starring as paleontologist Dr. Alan Grant in the massive Jurassic Park film franchise. Family members are requesting privacy as they mourn the loss of the beloved screen icon.
2: Raleigh police are on the scene of an early morning shooting in the heart of downtown. The incident has triggered a heavy emergency response at a major public transit hub, leaving one person injured. Sharon Chapman has more.
8: Authorities rushed to the Moore Square bus station on South Blount Street just after 2:30 on Monday morning. Emergency responders discovered a male victim suffering from an apparent gunshot wound and provided immediate medical attention on the ground before transporting him to a local hospital. Investigators have not yet released any details regarding his identity or current condition. The transit hub remains highly active with law enforcement personnel, and police have not yet announced any arrests or a potential motive as the investigation continues.
2: I'm Dan Warren, and this is Radio Network News.
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2: 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Today we'll have a 70% chance of showers and thunderstorms, cloudy with highs near 77 degrees. Tonight we'll have a 60% chance of showers likely and a possible thunderstorm, cloudy with lows at around 64 degrees. Tuesday we'll have a 40% chance of showers and thunderstorms after 2 p.m., mostly cloudy with a high near 84 degrees. And for Tuesday night we'll have a 30% chance of showers and thunderstorms before 8 p.m., partly cloudy with lows at around 67 degrees. That's your forecast. I'm meteorologist Trisha Cook.
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1: 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Last time I chatted with him, he had left a concert. 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

0: It's Carol King. How was your weekend? Did you have a good... We actually had a family reunion this weekend, which was great. And I mean, it's great to see people you only see like, you know, once every couple of years. I'm really good at remembering cousins' names, okay? I've got all of those. And then they started having kids, and I worked really hard to make sure I knew the cousins' kids' names. But once the cousins' kids are having kids, I got to give up. We need name tags. Hope you had a great weekend.
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0: 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Got the Zombies on the way, telling her no. 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

0: The Isley Brothers, happy Monday, July the 13th, officially National Beans and Franks Day. Well, you know, July is National Hot Dog Month. So celebrate today by cutting the hot dogs into bite-sized pieces and mixing them into the baked beans. This was a big mom thing. Back when we were kids, mom called them beanie weenies at the time. But in any case, my sister was going to do that for the reunion. And then for some reason, she changed her mind. Well, I think she wanted to make potato salad. Those were the two mom things that we had as kids. Potato salad and beanie weenie. So we had half of that for the family reunion. I'll just have to make beans and franks for myself today. Happy National Beans and Franks Day.
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2: I'm Tam Warren. Our top story. Tensions in the Middle East have escalated dramatically as the United States and Iran engage in a fierce military showdown as both nations are forcefully asserting operational control over the Strait of Hormuz. Michelle Anderson has the latest.
3: United States Central Command conducted heavy airstrikes against Iranian air defense systems after a commercial container ship was set on fire over the weekend. Tehran immediately retaliated by launching a massive barrage of missiles and drones across the region, triggering air defense sirens in neighboring nations. While Iran claims the vital international waterway is now officially closed, American military officials firmly reject that assertion, declaring that the strategic trade route remains open as the fragile peace teeters on the brink of total collapse.
2: Meanwhile, tens of millions of Americans are facing a volatile mix of extreme weather today. Forecasters are tracking a dual threat of dangerous record-breaking heat waves stretching across multiple regions alongside a high risk of sudden flash flooding. Michelle Anderson has the latest.
3: Meteorological teams warn that a sprawling heat dome is trapping sweltering temperatures and dangerously high humidity over massive portions of the country, pushing heat indexes well into the triple digits. At the exact same time, slow-moving atmospheric systems are dumping heavy tropical moisture over saturated ground, prompting urgent flash flood alerts for vulnerable communities. Emergency management officials are urging the public to take immediate safety precautions. Residents are advised to stay heavily hydrated, minimize strenuous outdoor activities during peak daylight hours, and never attempt to drive across heavily flooded roadways.
2: Meanwhile, Senator Lindsey Graham died after a tear in his aorta. That's according to a preliminary medical examiner finding shared by his office. Graham died unexpectedly on Saturday night. Haya Panjwani has the latest.
4: A medical examiner has found that Senator Lindsey Graham likely died after a tear in his aorta. The tear in the inner wall of the aorta, called an aortic dissection, was related to the hardening of Graham's arteries. An official cause of death will be disclosed after further testing. The prominent South Carolina Republican who served in Congress for more than three decades had turned 71 years old just 2 days before dying on Saturday night. His office had originally said he suffered from a brief and sudden illness. Graham was a close ally of President Donald Trump and was known for advocating a strong U.S. foreign policy. He had just returned from Ukraine, where he'd met with Ukrainian President Volodymyr Zelensky. Haya Panjwani, Washington.
2: Raleigh police are on the scene of an early morning shooting in the heart of downtown. The incident has triggered a heavy emergency response at a major public transit hub, leaving one person injured. Sharon Chapman has more.
5: Authorities rushed to the Moore Square bus station on South Blount Street just after 2:30 on Monday morning. Emergency responders discovered a male victim suffering from an apparent gunshot wound and provided immediate medical attention on the ground before transporting him to a local hospital. Investigators have not yet released any details regarding his identity or current condition. The transit hub remains highly active with law enforcement personnel, and police have not yet announced any arrests or a potential motive as the investigation continues.
2: I'm Dan Warren, and this is Radio Network News.
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2: Now your weather for Sanford and surrounding areas. Today we'll have a 70% chance of showers and thunderstorms, cloudy with highs near 77 degrees. Tonight we'll have a 60% chance of showers likely and a possible thunderstorm, cloudy with lows at around 64 degrees. Tuesday we'll have a 40% chance of showers and thunderstorms after 2 p.m., mostly cloudy with a high near 84 degrees. And for Tuesday night we'll have a 30% chance of showers and thunderstorms before 8 p.m., partly cloudy with lows at around 67 degrees. That's your forecast. I'm meteorologist Tricia Cook.

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0: It's Orleans with Still the One. Are you amazed at how people are into soccer right now? I mean, it's never been the most popular sport in America, but we have some of the most watched soccer games in the history of American television. The World Cup is down to 4 games left with 4 teams, Spain, France, England, and Argentina. People are so into soccer right now, they think they could play. A new survey says about 30% of people answered yes, that they could score during the World Cup if they had a penalty kick. There's no way I could. I don't believe I could at all. But maybe we should have a contest. Yes, almost 10% of women over the age of 65 said, yeah, they could kick a penalty kick. Well, maybe we got to run a contest, set up a goal someplace and try that. That'd be fun.
1: Ryan Blaney wins in overtime at Atlanta. I'm Tim Catalfamo. 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
1: Ryan Blaney took the win in a dramatic overtime finish at the Echo Park Speedway in Atlanta. Blaney started from the pole and led the most laps during the event, but had to pull off a last lap pass on Carson Hocevar to steal the win. As a result, Blaney picked up his 19th Cup Series victory and his second in 2026. The race was delayed by lightning and rain showers in the area, pushing the finish of the event to just before 2 a.m. Eastern Time this morning. With Blaney picking up the win, Christopher Bell was the runner-up. Carson Hocevar was third, Ty Gibbs fourth, and Eric Jones fifth. Other notables include Tyler Reddick, who came home eighth, Denny Hamlin was 12th, Chase Elliott 13th, and Kyle Larson finished 34th. The Cup Series now has 6 races remaining in the regular season before the start of the chase. Denny Hamlin still holds the point lead by 24 markers over Tyler Reddick. Ryan Blaney has the 3rd spot in points, followed by Ty Gibbs and Chase Elliott. The next race for the Cup Series is a date at the North Wilkesboro Speedway. The Window World 450 gets underway this Sunday evening. And with the Monday Morning Race Recap on the Motor Racing Network, I'm Tim Catalfamo.
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1: Good morning. I'm Margaret Murchison. It's Monday, the 13th of July, 2026. Another rainy, muggy day, and the heat doesn't get much better. And just remember that in this heat, kids overheat faster than adults, so they may not tell you they feel sick, but still limit their outdoor play during peak afternoon heat. Also, dress as cool as comfortable, and if you're outside and the sun is shining brightly, make sure you and the children wear a wide-brim hat. And don't forget, this heat has an extreme heat strains on the power grids, and outages happen. So please prepare a plan before the lights go out, and we may not be affected by what they are affected in Harney County this morning with all the power outages. Tommy Lee Worthy, 32, was arrested by Sanford Police yesterday and charged with misdemeanor crime of domestic violence at 413 Charlotte Avenue. Latisha Rashad Golston, 32, a victim of domestic violence on Charlotte Avenue. Rhonda Faye Lindsay, 41, a victim of arson investigation in the 1800 block off West Garden Street. Piggly Wiggly on South Corner was a victim of fraud and worthless checks. Erica Michelle Golston, a victim of larceny in the 1400 block of Bragg Street. Justin Lindsay Wright, 36, charge of failure to appear. Christina Elizabeth Rosales, 35, charge of simple possession of Schedule 2, 3, and 4, all felonies, and possession of drug paraphernalia, a misdemeanor on Carthage Street. Robert Hatton McCray, 52, a victim of a missing person in the 1200 block of Spring Lane. Piggly Wiggly was again the victim of fraud at the store on South Horner. Jamara Zarina Petty, 18, a victim of larceny in the 700. Rudy William Rosales Moreau, 33, a victim of fraud in the 500 block of Summit Drive. State of North Carolina is a victim of a drug violation on Garfield Street. Latisha Rashad Golston, a victim of a break-in at her residence on Charlotte Avenue. In Harney County, the former Hun Dunn Housing Authority director gets prison time for a theft scheme. A limited circumstances HUD pays for citizens' housing with taxpayers' dollars, according to U.S. Attorney Ellis Boyle. This woman stole those dollars, robbing both taxpayers and indigent recipients of America's generosity, and we will continue to hold greedy fraudsters accountable and ensure that criminals will exploit public programs for serious consequences, because cheaters never win. The former Dunn Housing Authority executive director will spend 2 years in federal prison after prosecutors say she stole more than $200,000 intended to support low-income residents. Debbie Norris Woodell, 64, was sentenced to 24 months in federal prison, followed by 3 years of supervised release for conspiracy to commit federal program theft. She was also ordered to pay $238,448 to the U.S. Department of Housing and Urban Development. Woodell became executive director of the Dunn Housing Authority in 2014. The federally funded agency provides affordable housing assistance to qualifying low-income families, seniors, and people with disabilities. Federal prosecutors said Woodell used her position between 2016 and 21 to steal money from the agency through fraudulent payments and unauthorized purchases. According to investigators, Woodell issued checks from Housing Authority accounts to co-conspirators for landscaping and maintenance projects that were never performed, then directed much of the money for her own personal use. And we'll have more on that story later today. Lee County Sheriff's Office narcotic agents conducted a traffic stop on a vehicle on Jefferson Davis Highway. And during the traffic stop, agents located approximately 141 grams of cocaine within the vehicle. Two suspects, a father and son, inside the vehicle were arrested for multiple drug offenses. Keithrick Wayne Vick, 30, of Vesta Drive in Raleigh, was arrested on charges of trafficking cocaine by transport, trafficking cocaine by possession,

0: with intent to sell and deliver Schedule II controlled substance, maintaining a vehicle for the sale of controlled substance, possession of drug paraphernalia, and driving with license revoked. He was brought before Lee County Magistrate, who ordered he be held without bail. The following day, bail was set at $100,000 secured by District Court Judge Wayne Vick, 60, the father of Winters Road in Bailey, North Carolina, was arrested on numerous drug offenses. He was also brought before Lee County Magistrate, who ordered he be held without bond. The following day, his bond was set at $10,000. On July 10th, Jonathan Mastashi Juarez was sentenced to 156 months in prison for possessing with intent to distribute 1.7 kilograms of 98% pure methamphetamine in violation of Title 21 U.S.C. 841. Mustache Juarez, age 39, of Sanford, appeared before Judge William L. Osteen and was also sentenced to 4 years of supervised release following his prison term. Mustache Juarez was charged by federal indictment in August of 25 and pled guilty in February 26. Dan Bishop, United States Attorney for the Middle District of North Carolina, made the announcement and thanked Homeland Security Investigations, the State Bureau of Investigation, Sanford Police Department, and Lee County Sheriff's Office for their work investigating the case. He said today's sentencing concludes a successful collaboration with our state and local partners that makes Sanford and Lee County safer and stronger communities. This operation highlights the power of our federal and state partnerships to dismantle trafficking networks flooding North Carolina with high-purity methamphetamine. The case was prosecuted by Assistant United States Attorney Eric Everson. A copy of the release will be posted by the website. And finally, the Lee County Board of Commissioners will meet in regular session at 6 p.m. today in the multipurpose room of the new library on Bragg Street behind the credit union. A lengthy agenda is on tap. We'll have complete details on these and other stories at 10:04 and for a look at today's weather.
1: Now your weather for Sanford and surrounding areas. Today we'll have a 70% chance of showers and thunderstorms, cloudy with highs near 77 degrees. Tonight we'll have a 60% chance of showers likely and a possible thunderstorm, cloudy with lows at around 64 degrees. Tuesday we'll have a 40% chance of showers and thunderstorms after 2 p.m., mostly cloudy with a high near 84 degrees. And for Tuesday night we'll have a 30% chance of showers and thunderstorms before 8 p.m., partly cloudy with lows at around 67 degrees. That's your forecast. I'm meteorologist Tricia Cook.
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0: Well, good mountaintop morning, Sanford, North Carolina. And to everyone out there, good morning to you. Welcome to another broadcast of the Mountaintop Morning Program. I am Jeff Mazingo, pastor of Miracle Baptist Church, right here in lovely Sanford, North Carolina. And we thank God for allowing us to bring the program to you 6 days a week, Monday through Saturday at about this same time. And we call this the Mountaintop Morning Program because it doesn't matter where you might be in life. If you'll take just a little while to think about the grace and the goodness of God, it can lift you out of the valley and place you high on the mountaintop. And that is the purpose of the program, is to help you start your day in a positive way, thinking on the good things of God. And we've got three objectives for each broadcast. We want to exhort sinners to get saved. We want to encourage the saints of God. And we want to exalt our Savior, Jesus Christ. And so we are glad to have you listening today. We invite you to join us now as we head on up to the mountaintop. If you're able to do so, open your Bibles to Psalm 16. Psalm 16 we'll use as our text this morning. If you can't get your Bible out right now, that's okay. You be careful, stay safe, whatever you might be doing. Just keep your radio tuned in and listen for a while as we visit up on the mountaintop. Let's go to the Lord in prayer. Father, we thank you for this good day. I thank you for all the listeners out there. Pray you'd bless them, bless in today's broadcast. Be with us as we go to your word. Bless the reading and the preaching of your word. Give us what you'd have for us. We'll thank you and praise you for it, Lord. It is in Jesus Christ's name we pray. Amen. Amen. All right, listeners, I'm turning to my Bible now. I'm turning my Bible to Psalm 16. Psalm 16, you read along with us in your Bible. Psalm 16, the title says it's Miktam of David. And David writes this in verse 1. He says, "Preserve me, O God, for in thee do I put my trust. O my soul, thou hast said unto the Lord, thou art my Lord, my goodness extendeth not to thee, but to the saints that are in the earth, and to the excellent in whom is all my delight. Their sorrows shall be multiplied that hasten after another God. Their drink offerings of blood will I not offer, nor take up their names into my lips. The Lord is the portion of mine inheritance and of my cup. Thou maintainest my lot. The lines are fallen unto me in pleasant places. Yea, I have a goodly heritage. I will bless the Lord who hath given me counsel. My reins also instruct me in the night seasons. I have set the Lord always before me. Because he is at my right hand, I shall not be moved. Therefore my heart is glad, and my glory rejoiceth. My flesh also shall rest in hope. For thou wilt not leave my soul in hell, neither wilt thou suffer thine Holy One to see corruption. Thou wilt show me the path of life. In thy presence is fullness of joy. At thy right hand there are pleasures forevermore." Amen. Glory to God. Now, folks, this Psalm 16, some folks would call this a messianic psalm. That means it's pointing towards Jesus Christ. He is the Messiah. And we might come back briefly to this aspect in a little while, but I want to say certainly the psalm has application to David, the psalmist, the one who wrote it, but it's got application for all of us, you and me today. It's got application to all people. Title of the message we'd give the title this morning is Well Preserved. Well Preserved. And it's going to be a simple message, just 4 points. We want to highlight just 4 things, but they're important things that we see in Psalm 16. So along this thought of well preserved, first of all, in verse 1, we see the psalmist's requested preservation. We see his requested preservation in verse 1. Verse 1, he says, "Preserve me." And he's calling to God, "Keep me, protect me, deliver me, save me." And he uses the word "for." Why? On what basis should God preserve him? It's because he's trusting in God. Amen? And folks, I want to tell you this morning, all of us need to get to that point. We need to do that. We need to trust in God. We need to call on God to preserve us, to save us. And I'm primarily thinking about call on God to save us spiritually, that he would save our soul, not just through some event or trial in this life, but call on God to save your soul. And you call on God in faith. Romans chapter 10, verse 14, the Bible says, "How then shall they call on him in whom they have not believed?" Why would you call on him if you're not trusting him? So you need to put your faith in God. Call on him to preserve you, to save you, to save your soul. And the gospel message is kind of, it's all about that. Folks, we got to understand, each and every one of us, we come into this life as sinners. We've got a sin problem. All people do. And we come into this world spiritually dead because of sin. We're cut off from God, and we're headed to the judgment of God because of our sin. And we need God's help in that situation there. We need God's help. We need His salvation. And that salvation is found only in Jesus Christ. Jesus Christ is God's only begotten Son. He is God Himself who came to this world as a man, ultimately went to the cross and died for the sins of all men. He died to pay for our sin. Amen. He died, He was buried, He rose again. And the Bible tells us that God will save all who will believe in Jesus Christ as Savior. I want to ask you this morning, have you done that? I'll tell you, if you have not, you can, and I encourage you to do it, and to do it right now, today. Don't wait another minute, and then we can trust God to preserve us in all areas of our lives. Amen? But we see the psalmist requested preservation in verse 1. Move on to verse 2 and 3. We see the psalmist recognized position. Verse 2, he says to the Lord, Thou art my Lord. You're my God. You're the one I reverence. You're the one I submit to. You're the one that I worship. And he says, my goodness extendeth not to thee. And that's right. That's exactly right. We're all sinners. And any goodness we think we have, any righteousness we think we have, it'll never restore us to God because it'll never measure up to God's perfect righteousness. Now, verse 3, he said, my goodness extendeth not to thee, not to God. But verse 3, he says, but to the saints, the excellent, in whom is all my delight. Now, the psalmist knows he's never going to be as good as God, even though some people might look at him, and he might even himself think that he's as good as other people around him. He thinks, well, I might can rise to that level, but I know I'm never going to be as good as God there. But I also see in verse 3, the psalmist indicates a love for and a delight in the saints. That's God's people, amen. That's whom God loves, and he loves, the psalmist loves them as well. And so what I'm trying to say with this point here, the psalmist recognized position, we need to get to this same place for ourselves. We need to recognize our own position, folks. We need to know and acknowledge ourselves to be lower than God. We need to acknowledge our need for God. And then we need to be obedient to God. That includes loving other people. And don't think that we have somehow got to the point where we're above helping somebody else, extending God's goodness to them. And we need to find pleasure in what and in whom God finds pleasure. And that means God's people. We need to be around godly people. We need those type of positive influences in our lives. Amen? All right, the next thing we see, verses 4 through 6, we see the psalmist's right preference. We see his right preference. Verse 4, he says the idolater's sorrows are going to be multiplied. Their idols are not going to do them any good. In fact, their idols will keep them separated from the one true God and keep them on that road that headed to judgment there. But the psalmist, he refuses those false gods, and he refuses to worship those false gods. Verse 5, notice he says the Lord. He's talking about Jehovah God. That's who is his portion. That is his part. That's who he's looking to. God establishes and keeps him and keeps his future. And so the psalmist understands that God is his everything, including his hope for the future. Verse 6, because God is his everything, he says his lines are fallen in pleasant places. His share is delightful. It's lovely. It's agreeable. He has a goodly heritage. It's beautiful. It's pleasing. And so the psalmist prefers God. He makes God his priority. He serves only God, and he finds all he needs in God. He's throwing all in with God. He's depending on God. And you and I need to do likewise. And then lastly, we see verses 7 through 11. We see the psalmist's resulting plans. Considering all these things we've said already, we see the psalmist's resulting plans. Verse 7, he says he will bless God. Verse 8, he says he shall not be moved. He's following and he's focused on God. God is his strength, is his help, and God is exalted in his life. So the psalmist is confident he'll never be moved. He's steadfast, he's protected, he's kept by God. Amen. Verse 9, because of all of this, the psalmist said his heart is glad. In fact, his glory rejoiceth. I see there a man talking about how he worships God and he glorifies God and he does so joyfully. And he even says in verse 9 that his flesh shall rest in hope. This man, I believe, is looking forward to the resurrection of his body. And that takes us to verse 10. The psalmist knows he's confident of some things. He's confident that God will not leave his soul in hell. Now, that word hell there, I find he's talking about the grave, the place of the dead there. But I want to note this for you and me today. If you're saved, if you've trusted in Christ as a saved person, you'll never go to capital H hell or the lake of fire. You'll never face any of that. No, we're looking to the resurrection of our bodies. But for us as believers, if you've trusted in Christ, for us to die right now today, for us to die, the Bible tells us to be absent from the body is to be present with the Lord in heaven. Amen. But the psalmist says that God won't leave his soul in hell, but he says also that God won't suffer his Holy One to see corruption. Now for David, as the king, he might look for this type of preservation as king. You and I today, if we've trusted in Christ, we've been saved as a saint of God. God does preserve us. He keeps us. He sets us apart. We're called to holiness, and we've got eternal life within us. We're preserved in that sense. But mainly, I find this verse, this portion of this verse, it's pointing to Jesus Christ. Peter makes it clear in Acts chapter 2 when he was preaching that great sermon on the day of Pentecost that this is talking about the Holy One, Jesus Christ. That's right, he died for us, amen. But he, like I said, he was buried and he rose again. And that's why we call this a messianic psalm, because it's pointing to Jesus Christ right there. But verse 11, the psalmist, he says, God will show him the path of life. And we understand this morning. God provides for our salvation, that we could have spiritual, eternal life only by faith in Jesus Christ. But he provides for the resurrection of our bodies. He provides for us to have an enjoyable life. Even in this world, in this life, even with all the trials and sorrows, we can still enjoy this life, abundant life that only Christ can give us. And God provides for us to have this fullness of joy, and that's found in his presence. Yes, certainly we're going to realize that and experience that in heaven, but we can enter into and enjoy God's presence in this life, amen? And then God provides for pleasures for us. Now, yes, we're going to have pleasures in heaven with God forevermore, but also we can enjoy pleasures in this life because we have a relationship with God. And because the psalmist has called on God, has trusted in God, and has put God first, he's looking forward to a wonderful, secure, blessed future, and you and I can have the same. This psalmist, in Psalm 16, he seeks preservation. He's recognized his position and his need for God. He has preferred God and trusted him completely, and therefore he has great plans for the future. And I want to tell you this morning, because of Jesus Christ, we can be saved and kept completely. We can enjoy the eternal blessings of God, and we too can be well preserved. Amen. That is the message for us today. We need to close up the broadcast very quickly. But as we get to the end of today's broadcast, we do thank God again for this opportunity to visit with you. We thank you for taking the time to be with us. We extend an invitation for you to come pay us a visit out at Miracle Baptist Church. We're located at 830 Harvey Falk Road, Sanford, North Carolina. Our service times are Sunday school at 10 a.m., Sunday morning service at 11, Sunday evening service at 6, Wednesday night prayer meeting at 6. We've got a great congregation. They love God and love people. You come see us if you can. If you're already a member of a good church, you be faithful to that work. If you'd like to contact our church, the phone number is 919-499-1722. Our time's gone again today. This is Brother Jeff signing off, and I look forward to meeting with you again for the next Mountaintop Morning. Glory to God.
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4: I'm Tam Warren. Our top story, tensions are hitting a critical breaking point as the high-stakes maritime conflict between the United States and Iran spirals into a diplomatic crisis. Karen Chamas has the latest.
5: The United States and Iran each are asserting that they control the Strait of Hormuz after a weekend of attacks stretching across the wider Middle East. The attacks that continued into Monday morning further threatened any diplomacy to end the war. The U.S. military's Central Command released footage of its strikes on Iran. It also said the strait was a vital pathway for global trade, claiming Iran doesn't control it. Iran's Revolutionary Guard has said the strait is Iranian territory, and they would not allow what they called a rogue child-killing army from the other side of the world to continue its illegal interference in it. Iran's military on Sunday released footage showing drones being launched in response to what it described as U.S. aggressions in the south of the country. Iran and the U.S. are nearly at the midway point of the 60-day period of an interim deal that was supposed to set up talks for a permanent end to the war. I'm Karen Chamas.
4: Meanwhile, tens of millions of Americans are facing a volatile mix of extreme weather today. Michelle Anderson has the latest.
6: A sprawling heat dome is trapping sweltering temperatures and dangerous humidity across the country, pushing heat indexes into the triple digits. Meanwhile, slow-moving storms are dumping heavy moisture over saturated ground, triggering urgent flash flood alerts. Emergency officials urge residents to stay heavily hydrated, limit outdoor activities, and never attempt to drive across flooded roadways.
4: Elsewhere, tributes are pouring in from around the globe for celebrated actor Sam Neill, who has passed away at the age of 78. Luke Garrett takes a look at the legendary actor's life.
7: Sam Neill, the New Zealand actor whose career spanned arthouse film to international blockbuster, has died at the age of 78. A statement posted by Neill's family on his social media page said his death was sudden and unexpected, but that he remained cancer-free after previously being diagnosed with angioimmunoblastic T-cell lymphoma in 2023. Born in Northern Ireland in 1947, he and his family emigrated to New Zealand when he was seven. He came to prominence in the late 1970s with a series of TV and film roles. In 1979, his career was elevated by the film My Brilliant Career, which brought him international acclaim. But it was Steven Spielberg's 1993 classic Jurassic Park which brought him the highest level of fame.
8: They do move in herds.
7: He came to be known in his native New Zealand as a modest and unassuming person who didn't embrace celebrity. In 2023, he was awarded a knighthood by Queen Elizabeth II for outstanding contribution to film.
4: Raleigh police are on the scene of an early morning shooting in the heart of downtown. The incident has triggered a heavy emergency response at a major public transit hub, leaving one person injured. Sharon Chapman has more.
9: Authorities rushed to the Moore Square bus station on South Blount Street just after 2:30 on Monday morning. Emergency responders discovered a male victim suffering from an apparent gunshot wound and provided immediate medical attention on the ground before transporting him to a local hospital. Investigators have not yet released any details regarding his identity or current condition. The transit hub remains highly active with law enforcement personnel, and police have not yet announced any arrests or a potential motive as the investigation continues.
4: I'm Dan Warren, and this is Radio Network News.
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2: Now your weather for Sanford and surrounding areas. Today we'll have a 70% chance of showers and thunderstorms, cloudy with highs near 77 degrees. Tonight we'll have a 60% chance of showers likely and a possible thunderstorm, cloudy with lows at around 64 degrees. Tuesday we'll have a 40% chance of showers and thunderstorms after 2 p.m., mostly cloudy with a high near 84 degrees. And for Tuesday night we'll have a 30% chance of showers and thunderstorms before 8 p.m., partly cloudy with lows at around 67 degrees. That's your forecast. I'm meteorologist Tricia Cook.
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0: and good morning to you. Welcome into the Swap Shop. I'm John Mann, and today is Monday, the 13th day of July 2026. Seems like we were just celebrating the 4th of July, but already now to the 13th of July. And a little break from the heat today. Humidity still with us, no doubt about that. And we do have some rain showers possible for us today. We'll take a look at the full forecast coming up in just a few minutes for you. And we'll look at the current conditions in just a couple of minutes as well. But let's take a look at the drive as we get things started off. And back to a more normal type situation for us for this time of year after the 4th of July holiday. And a lot of people taking that last week off for their summer vacation time. And, well, we are seeing traffic slowing a little bit in Apex along US 1 northbound between 55 and 1010 Road. That usual slowdown is back in place. And then moving fine all the way up to I-40 in Raleigh, 40 eastbound to downtown moving well, 40 westbound out to the airport. A little bit of yellow on the map near Harrison Avenue, but for the most part, looks like a pretty good drive out towards the airport and RTP this morning. Heading down towards Fayetteville, saw a little bit of yellow on the map there as you approach the Vass Road interchange, but that is very, very minimal, so just a little bit of a backup in that direction, but not significant, not nearly like it normally is back to the Harnett County line. Now, 87 coming out of Spout Springs back into Sanford, smooth sailing up to the 421 bypass, which is moving at posted speeds, and 421 through Mamers out to Lillington looking good, 421 through Gulf and Goldston, no troubles in that direction, all the way out to Siler City. Coming out of Carthage, 15501, you're now not seeing any slowdowns up to US 1, 15501 up to Pittsburgh, also delay-free, and the drive down towards Southern Pines looks like a nice one this morning, no backups or slowdowns. So everything just a little bit heavier traffic today than what we had seen last week, but by all standards and what we would normally see during the school year, not seeing too bad of traffic here this morning. But we'll keep an eye on the map for you. If anything changes, we will pass that information along for you. Of course, Margaret will be listening to the scanners this morning, and she'll be able to pass along any breaking news that may pop up for us today. All right, well, that's a look at our traffic outside. Let's take a look and see where we're seeing some rain setting up this morning. And really, it's kind of a tell of two different, it looks like maybe a tell of three different scenarios as far as rain is concerned. Just about the entire western part of the state, up except for the very far western, southwestern portion of North Carolina, seeing rain through the mountains and Greensboro down to Charlotte. And then east of Charlotte and south of Raleigh, it's pretty much dry until you get to the coast. And then across the northern part of the state, you're seeing rain just about from the Tennessee-North Carolina line all the way out to the coast. Maybe a little bit south of the Virginia-North Carolina line is where a lot of that rain is setting up. A lot of rain along the coast this morning from about the Duck area, which is north of Nag's Head and Kitty Hawk and Killdevil Hills. And the rain showers extend down to about Cape Lookout. So dry down towards Wilmington, and really from Raleigh to Wilmington, pretty much dry. From Charlotte to, we'll say Charlotte to, about New Bern is dry, and the southern two-thirds of the state, really. Not seeing much rain out there at all, and that includes us here in Sanford for the most part, but we are seeing a few showers extending down close to us. Looks like those showers along US 1 make it to about Farrell Road and then stretch up towards the Raleigh-Cary area. So that's where we're seeing the rain this morning. Not a lot in our area, but we'll continue to have those rain chances throughout the day. One thing about these rain showers, I can tell you, is there's not a whole lot of movement to them. They're more or less just kind of staying in the same place. So we'll just see how these things develop as the day goes along. But this could cause some flooding issues if we see these storms continue just to rain in the same places. Matter of fact, up in the mountains, up around Ashe County, seeing some very heavy rain, and that heavy rain is just, once again, staying in the same place over and over again, so that could cause some problems. National Weather Service for today tells us there is a slight risk, level 2 of 4, of excessive rainfall for the southwest Piedmont, and a marginal risk of excessive rainfall for the rest of central North Carolina. Ongoing scattered showers and isolated storms will continue through the day, some of which could be slow-moving and could produce heavy rainfall. Heavy rainfall rates may lead to localized flooding in urban and poor drainage areas. So keep that in mind if you live in one of those particular areas. Could be dealing with some excessive rainfall today, so we'll just wait and see how that turns out. But as of right now, as we were just discussing, not a whole lot in our area. But if you go just north of Sanford, along US 1, some light rain. This isn't very heavy rain, light rain, from about Farrell Road all the way into Raleigh. All right, so that's a look at where we're seeing the rain setting up this morning in our area. And across the country, seeing some rain along the deep south from the panhandle of Florida and along the Gulf Coast in Alabama and Mississippi, Louisiana. A few showers around Dallas, Texas. For the most part, northeast and New England are dry this morning. A few showers right in the central part of the state of New York. And a few light showers in Texas around Dallas and then out in West Texas too. And then seeing a few showers in Arizona. And some rain in the right around the California-Nevada state line and also around the California-Arizona state line. Seeing a few showers this morning. Pacific Northwest is dry. No rain in the Washington state. Oregon seeing just a few showers in the very southeastern tip of Oregon. And pretty much the Midwest is dry this morning. Central part of the country is dry. That's kind of good news because I know we have been dealing with some flooding in some areas. So it's nice to see areas in Ohio and Pennsylvania, New York, Illinois, get a little bit of a break from those rainstorms that have caused some heavy and excessive rain over the last couple of days. Well, I certainly hope your morning is off to a good start. We got our phone lines open at 919-775-1050. You're tuned in to the Swap Shop on Super Hits, WWGP. And be sure to stream our signal. If you can't get a good signal over the air, you can stream it at wwgpradio.com. That's also where you can find the Swap Shop listings over the last several days. All right, so that's a look at our current conditions outside. We had a frontal system that is kind of a stalled frontal system, but it did push through North Carolina. It's right along the North Carolina-South Carolina line, maybe going through the upstate part of South Carolina. This is kind of a stationary front, but has been drifting to the south over the last couple of days, and it has moved south of us. We're not really getting less humid conditions behind it, but we will see a little bit cooler temperatures for today. Hey, we are now at 17 minutes after 8 o'clock here on the Swap Shop, 73 degrees outside. The dew point is at 72, so that puts us pretty close to 100% humidity, and those 72 dew points is going to be very sticky outside. Winds coming out of the east-northeast at 6 miles per hour. But once again, the temperatures are not going to be doing a whole lot of moving today. All right, well, I guess it is time for us to get to our first call of the morning, see who we got to help get this morning started off, and see what the first item on the Swap Shop is for this week. So let's go ahead and welcome in the first call of the day. Welcome into the Swap Shop. Good morning. You're on the air.
1: Good morning, sir. I got a washer to dry. If anybody buys both of them, I give them the best deal in history. I will guarantee them there is not nothing wrong with them. One of them's about 2 years old, and the other's about a year and a half old. I'll take 300 off for both of them.
0: 300 for both.
1: Yes, sir, and they're in perfect shape.
0: All right, and what number should we call?
1: 919-776-7206.
0: All right, that number is 919-776-7206.
1: Yes, sir.
0: All right, well, thank you, sir. I appreciate you calling and getting us started off this morning.
1: All right, thanks, sir. Have a nice day, sir.
0: You too. Thank you, sir. Washing machine and dryer, both are in perfect condition. And the price on it is $300 for both, and the phone number is 919-776-7206. Again, that number is 919-776-7206. Let's move on to our next call. Welcome into the Swap Shop. You're on the air.
2: Morning. How are you doing this morning?
0: I'm doing all right. How are you doing this morning?
2: Okay. I got a birthday for you.
0: All right. Whose birthday do you have?
2: Gracie Smith.
0: Gracie Smith?
2: Yeah.
0: All right, and when's Gracie's birthday?
2: It was yesterday.
0: July 12th.
2: Uh-huh.
0: All right, we'll get Gracie there up on the wheel and give her a chance to win a birthday cake from Piggly Wiggly.
2: Okay, you have the wing, just use my number.
0: Okay.
2: And if you don't mind, I'll get you to run on my ad for me.
0: Sure. We'll leave everything the way we had it, unless you have any changes.
2: Yes, sir. Just leave everything like it is.
0: All right. All right.
2: And then you can call in at the time, 919-200-2696.
0: All right. Thank you, Moses. You take care. Have a great day.
2: All right. You too, now. Thank you. Talk with you later.
0: All right. Appreciate you calling in early this morning. Happy birthday to Gracie Smith. Celebrated birthday yesterday, July the 12th. We wish Gracie a happy birthday. We hope she has a great year ahead of her. And good luck winning that birthday cake from the Piggly Wiggly. All right, we're looking for size 10 wide shoes with no heels. Got an assortment of power tools. Looking for coveralls, sizes 48 to 50. Looking for 24-volt battery and charger. 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Got a large dorm refrigerator for $50. A small dorm refrigerator for $30. And taking best offers on those as well. Looking for a CD player boombox. And the number to get in touch with Moses is 919-200-2696. Again, that number is 919-200-2696. And our number here, 919-775-1050. And let me see here. Okay, just wanted to double check things. I didn't have any emails this morning, but I realized a couple of months ago I need to check my spam, because sometimes people's emails that come to me for the Swap Shop listings goes into my spam account. So I check that from time to time, make sure there isn't anything hiding in there. And I didn't do that this morning, but I just did it now, and there's nothing there for us today. All right, let's go ahead and take a look at the forecast. Well, before we look at the forecast, let's look at our Almanac numbers for yesterday. And yesterday, the Raleigh-Durham International Airport stayed in the 80s at 87 degrees. The low temperature was 73, reached 90. Let's see, hold on. Had a high yesterday, they tell me, at the Raleigh Executive Jetport of 94 degrees and a low of 71. So if that number is accurate, it was considerably warmer just south of Raleigh than it was into the Raleigh area yesterday. Now, the normal high this time of year is 91 degrees. The normal low is 70 degrees. And our record high for today, 98 degrees in 1937. The record low, 54 degrees in 1963. And the rainfall record, 3.41 inches of rain, and that occurred in 1941. Now, there is nothing going on in the Atlantic as far as tropical weather. But that is not the case in the Pacific. They got five different areas that they are looking at right now. And they have a disturbance, what they call number one, is a tropical wave producing a large area of disorganized thunderstorms and gusty winds and a couple hundred miles south of the coast of southern Mexico. So this is the one closest to the United to Central America and the United States, but it is pretty far south, and it is moving to the west. They give this a 60% chance of formation over the next 48 hours and a 90% chance over the next 7 days. And then disturbance number two is way out there. It's south of Hawaii. And that's a broad area of low pressure located several hundred miles south of the Hawaiian Islands. Continues to produce a large area of disorganized showers. They give this one a 30% chance of formation over the next 48 hours. And then disturbance number three is even further west. It's a trough of low pressure located several hundred miles to the southwest of the Hawaii Islands. This one has a 20% chance of formation. And then we have disturbance number four, which is about halfway between Hawaii and Central America. This is an area of low pressure located well west, southwest of Baja California Peninsula. Continues to produce disorganized showers and thunderstorms. And finally, disturbance number five, which is right there near disturbance number one. And right now they give this one a 0% chance of formation over the next 48 hours, but a 60% chance over the next 7 days. So they got five different areas they're tracking out in the Pacific Fortunately, these tend to move to the west, so there doesn't look like they're going to have much of an issue. The only thing that looks like it could cause a problem is this one that they call disturbance number 2. And this is the one that's just south of Hawaii. And that one, they just kind of it almost has a circle of where that storm is going to move. So it looks like it's just going to kind of stay stationary over the next couple of days. And this is not too far north. There's some islands there. I don't know if those are Galapagos. I'm not sure. Not that familiar with the southern portions of the Pacific Ocean. I know that got the Galapagos out there. Well, I don't know. All right, well, I can tell you I need to brush up on my Pacific Ocean geography. All right, it is 26 minutes after 8 o'clock, and right now we're going to take a look at the astronomical numbers for today. With twilight now beginning at 5:43 and ending at 9:03, just a little bit of daylight as I was walking out of my house. I left my house a little bit before twilight began, so starting to get dark again. I've had about 2 months of driving down with some daylight, and I'll still be able to drive down with some daylight for a while, but it's going to start to be dark leaving my house again pretty soon. 9:03 is when twilight will end tonight. The sunrise this morning, 6:12, setting at 8:34. Length of visible light now 15 hours and 20 minutes. Length of day is 14 hours and 21 minutes. Tomorrow will be 1 minute and 2 seconds shorter than today. Our moonrise was 4:54 this morning, and the moon will set this evening at 8:21. However, 0% of the moon is currently illuminated as we are in the new moon cycle, or just about technically the new moon, I believe, is tomorrow, maybe later today. I'm not exactly sure when that officially will become, but they still say we're in the waning crescent phase, even though 0% of the moon is illuminated, so we haven't quite technically hit the new moon. And 41% chance of rain over the next 6 hours. Pollen is low today. Air quality is good with an air quality index of 31. And finally, they tell us the UV index is very high with a daytime UV of 10. So don't let the cloud cover fool you. Still going to be some intense UV rays coming through those clouds. But not as, we're not going to be dealing with that intense sunshine to go along with it. All right, so now let's go ahead and take a look at our 7-day forecast. And then we're going to get to a couple of passings that we had over the weekend. So today we are expecting a chance of some showers. Highs may stay in the 70s today. We may have those high temperature of about 78 today. That's going to be nice, but it's still going to be very hot and humid. Let's see here. Heavy pockets of rain will continue for this morning. Scattered downpours gradually move north to south into the afternoon. It'll be our coolest day since early June with a high of 75 to 80 degrees. And then a few early storms before staying mostly cloudy overnight tonight. Lows will be in the mid-60s to near 70 degrees. It'd be nice to wake up if I happen to be in that mid-60s tomorrow. Tuesday, chance of some rain showers at 30%, a high temperature of 88, a low of 69. The heat really cranks back up for us on Wednesday and Thursday, mostly Thursday, but Wednesday will be above our average high. Partly cloudy skies with a high of 93, 20% chance of a shower, 74 degrees will be the low overnight. And then we're back to the dangerous heat, at least it appears as if we'll be in that area, at least for Thursday and Friday. Thursday, 98 degrees for high temperature, partly cloudy with a 20% chance of showers. We head into Friday, a chance of a thunderstorm at 30%, 97 degrees the high, 74 the low. Saturday, another chance for a thunderstorm with a 30%, high temperature of 96, a low of 74. And then Sunday, a chance of rain and thunderstorms, 40%, 95 degrees the high temperature, and 74 degrees will be the low temperature. So that's a look at the 7-day forecast. After we get past Sunday of next week, looks like we're going to be a little bit cooler. Monday, a high of 89, a low of 70. Tuesday, a high of 89, a low of 68. Wednesday of next week will take us all the way to the 22nd of July. Our high temperature will be 89, and our low temperature will be right near 70 degrees. And we do have some chances for rain over the next couple of days. But the best chances for rain will be today, and then we'll get better chances as we get into the second part of the weekend and through the first early part of next week, better chances for some rain showers. But we're not completely out of the shower chances over the next couple of days, so that is good, at least a chance for some rain. We still need a lot more rain, and whatever we get today, though, will go on the drought monitor. And we should see that drought monitor improve at least somewhat by the time we get to Thursday. They'll stop counting the rainfall as of 8 a.m. on Tuesday morning, and that drought monitor will come out on Thursday and should see some improvement, and at least we will not be seeing anything getting worse. All right, so that's a look at the 7-day and 10-day forecast, and we've gotten a couple of items on the program today. Started it off with a washing machine and dryer. Both are in perfect condition, $300 for both, and I think both are, I didn't write it down, but I think about 2 years old on both of those. Phone number 919-776-7206. That's 776-7206. 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Phone number 919-200-2696. Again, that's 919-200-2696. Well, that takes us to 31 minutes after the hour of 8 o'clock. We're going to get an update on news with Margaret. That'll be in less than 15 minutes from right now. But let's go ahead and take our first commercial break of the morning. And we'll come back and we'll talk about a couple of people passing away. I'm sure you've heard about both of them. It's not going to be a surprise because both are very well-known people. So I'm sure you've heard about them, but we'll talk a little bit about that when we come back. We'll get to some offbeat news stories. We'll get to some things that happened on this date in history. Of course, your phone calls. And we'll let you know what folks are celebrating today. We'll get to the impossible question of the day. And we'll also give you the word of the day. All that and much more here on Central Carolina's morning program. It is the Swap Shop. Glad to have you with us this morning. Let's go ahead and take a quick time out. We'll be back in a few minutes.
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6: Something should be history, but until then...

Nobody does it better. And 38 minutes after 8 o'clock here on the Swap Shop on Super Hits, WWGP. All right, phone lines are open, 919-775-1050. News with Margaret in a little over 5 minutes from right now. But we do have a couple of passings to tell you about. We had Lindsey Graham passing away. The senator from South Carolina from 2003 to 2026, passing away at the age of 71, and the preliminary reports is that it was a heart condition that caused his death. Of course, full autopsy has yet to be completed. And New Zealand actor Sam Neill died suddenly at the age of 78 on Monday after he recovered from cancer.

0: his family announced. Neil was surrounded by family when he passed away. It is with immense sadness that the Wanao of Sam Neill shares the news of his passing on Monday, the 13th of July, in Sydney, Australia. His family said in a statement shared on Neill's Instagram page. The loss was sudden and unexpected, but blessed by the fact that Sam remained cancer-free, his family added. Neill passed with the dignity that has characterized his whole life, his family said. The Jurassic Park actor announced in April he was cancer-free after undergoing treatment for stage 3 blood cancer. At the time, Neill said, "I've just had a scan just now, and there is no cancer in my body. That is an extraordinary thing. I'm very, very excited that this can happen." The family said more details would be shared later, but asked that fans respect their privacy as they navigate this immeasurable loss to their family. Now, in addition to his role as Dr. Alan Grant in the Jurassic Park franchise, Neill starred in Portable Door, The Piano, The Hunt for Red October, and Event Horizon, among others. Sam Neill passing away. At the age of 78. And certainly, I think Jurassic Park. It's not at the top of my list, but it is one of those movies that when you walk out of the theater, you feel like you really got your money's worth. And I certainly did. What year did Jurassic Park come out? Was that 94? Let's see, 1993. Starring Sam Neill, of course, Laura Dern, Jeff Goldblum, among others. And what a good film that was, and really was a film that kind of changed a lot of things as far as all the computer-generated imagery. And it looked real. And one thing about Jurassic Park, unlike, let's say, Jumanji, the original Jumanji film, which did not look particularly good when they made it in the first place as far as the CGI was concerned, but Jurassic Park, you watch it today, still holds up very, very well. Very well done film. And I'm not a big CGI film person, which makes going to see films today very difficult because so many of them are CGI, heavily in CGI, but Jurassic Park, that was done super well. All right, those are a couple of celebrity passings that we had over the weekend, or at least a politician and a celebrity passing over the weekend. And we, of course, had just last week, had Bonnie Tyler die, and passing away on July the 8th. And a lot of times they talk about how we have these celebrity passings or well-known personality passings in threes. And, of course, that's kind of just a thing people say. But I think you can say Bonnie Tyler, Lindsey Graham, and Sam Neill all passing away during the last week. All right, 919-775-1050 is the number to call if you have any items to buy, sell, trade, give away. Looking for any items, we'll see if we can't help you find the items that you're looking for. All right, let's see if we can't get to an offbeat news story before we get to a little bit more serious news with Margaret this morning. And I have a couple of stories to pass along that that I've heard over the weekend and late last week and over the weekend. And we'll get to those stories as well. All right. We'll go ahead and get to a lottery winner this morning. A Michigan woman won $700 from an online lottery game, and her decision to keep going resulted in her winning a $100,000 prize. The 80-year-old Wayne County woman told Michigan lottery officials her lucky night started with boredom. She says, I was bored one night after my husband went to bed, so I logged on to my lottery account to play some games, the player said. The Firework Fortune Frenzy game looked fun and easy, so I had deposited money and started playing. She found early luck with the game. right off the bat, I won a $700. So I used my winnings to play some more and played a higher wager. I was getting ready to call it quits and log out when the screen lit up showing a $100,000 prize. She says, I woke my husband up and told him, but he didn't believe me. So I ended up calling the lottery to make sure it was real, the winner said. And it appears that it was real. So congratulations. 80 years old. Husband went to bed, decided she was a little bit bored. Which it's hard for me to say that word because I went ahead and told my dad I was bored. I never told my dad I was bored again. Let's just put it that way. So I certainly wouldn't use the term. It was strange that an 80-year-old used the term bored. That's usually a term that you hear a 8, 9, 10, 11, 12, 13, 14, 15, 16, 17-year-old say. All right, so she was a little bit bored, decided to get on, played a game, won $700 right away, kept going with that $700 winning, ended up with a $100,000 prize. All right, congratulations to her, and that is going to lead us up to news with Margaret. So let's go ahead and get to news with Margaret, and we'll get you the impossible question coming up here in just a few minutes. But let's find out what happened in Central North Carolina over the weekend.
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2: Good morning. I'm Margaret Murchison. It's Monday, the 13th of July, 2026. Another rainy, muggy day, and the heat doesn't get much better. And just remember that in this heat, kids overheat faster than adults, so they may not tell you they feel sick, but still limit their outdoor play during peak afternoon heat. Also, dress as cool as comfortable, and if you're outside and the sun is shining brightly, make sure you and the children wear a wide-brim hat. And don't forget, this heat has an extreme heat strains on the power grids, and outages happen. So please prepare a plan before the lights go out, and we may not be affected by what they are affected in Harney County this morning with all the power outages. Tommy Lee Worthy, 32, was arrested by Sanford Police yesterday and charged with misdemeanor crime of domestic violence at 413 Charlotte Avenue. Latisha Rashad Golston, 32, a victim of domestic violence on Charlotte Avenue. Rhonda Faye Lindsay, 41, a victim of arson investigation in the 1800 block off West Garden Street. Piggly Wiggly on South Horner was a victim of fraud and worthless checks. Erica Michelle Golston, a victim of larceny in the 1400 block of Bragg Street. Justin Lindsay White, 36, charge of failure to appear. Christina Elizabeth Rosales, 35, charge of simple possession of Schedule 2, 3, and 4, all felonies, and possession of drug paraphernalia, a misdemeanor on Carthage Street. Robert Hatton McCray, 52, a victim of a missing person in the 1200 block of Spring Lane. Piggly Wiggly was again the victim of fraud at the store on South Horner. Jamara Zarina Petty, 18, a victim of larceny in the 700. Rudy William Rosales Morella, 33, a victim of fraud in the 500 block of Summit Drive. State of North Carolina, a victim of a drug violation on Garfield Street. Latisha Rashad Golston, a victim of a break-in at her residence on Charlotte Avenue. In Harney County, the former Dunn Housing Authority director gets prison time for a theft scheme. A limited circumstances, HUD pays for citizens' housing with taxpayers' dollars, according to U.S. Attorney Ellis Boyle. This woman stole those dollars, robbing both taxpayers and indigent recipients of America's generosity, and we will continue to hold greedy fraudsters accountable and ensure that criminals will exploit public programs for serious consequences, because cheaters never win. The former Dunn Housing Authority executive director will spend 2 years in federal prison after prosecutors say she stole more than $200,000 intended to support low-income residents. Debbie Norris Woodell, 64, was sentenced to 24 months in federal prison, followed by 3 years of supervised release for conspiracy to commit federal program theft. She was also ordered to pay $238,448 to the U.S. Department of Housing and Urban Development. Woodhead became executive director of the Dunn Housing Authority in 2014. The federally funded agency provides affordable housing assistance to qualifying low-income families, seniors, and people with disabilities. Federal prosecutors said Woodhill used her position between 2016 and 21 to steal money from the agency through fraudulent payments and unauthorized purchases. According to investigators, Woodhill issued checks from Housing Authority accounts to co-conspirators for landscaping and maintenance projects that were never performed, then directed much of the money for her own personal use, and we'll have more on that story later today. Lee County Sheriff's Office narcotic agents conducted a traffic stop on a vehicle on Jefferson Davis Highway, and during the traffic stop, agents located approximately 141 grams of cocaine within the vehicle. Two suspects, a father and son, inside the vehicle, were arrested for multiple drug offenses. Keithrick Wayne Vick, 30, of Vesta Drive in Raleigh, was arrested on charges of trafficking cocaine by transport, trafficking cocaine by possession, possession with intent to sell and deliver Schedule II controlled substance, maintaining a vehicle for the sale of controlled substance, possession of drug paraphernalia, and driving with license revoked. He was brought before Lee County Magistrate, who ordered he be held without bail. The following day, bail was set at $100,000 secured by a district court judge. Wayne Vick, 60, the father of Winters Road in Bailey, North Carolina, was arrested on numerous drug offenses. He was also brought before Lee County Magistrate, who ordered he be held without bond. The following day, his bond was set at $10,000. On July 10th, Jonathan Mastashi Juarez was sentenced to 156 months in prison for possessing with intent to distribute 1.7 kilograms of 98% pure methamphetamine in violation of Title 21 U.S.C. 841. Mustache Juarez, age 39, of Sanford, appeared before Judge William L. Osteen and was also sentenced to 4 years of supervised release following his prison term. Mustache Juarez was charged by federal indictment in August of 25 and pled guilty in February 26. Dan Bishop, United States Attorney for the Middle District of North Carolina, made the announcement and thanked Homeland Security Investigation, the State Bureau of Investigation, Sanford Police Department, and Lee County Sheriff's Office for their work investigating the case. He said today's sentencing concludes a successful collaboration with our state and local partners that makes Sanford and Lee County safer and stronger communities. This operation highlights the power of our federal and state partnerships to dismantle trafficking networks flooding North Carolina with high purity methamphetamine. The case was prosecuted by Assistant United States Attorney Eric Patterson. A copy of the release will be posted by the website. And finally, the Lee County Board of Commissioners will meet in regular session at 6 p.m. today in the multipurpose room of the new library on Bragg Street behind the credit union. A lengthy agenda is on tap. We'll have complete details on these and other stories at 10:04, and we'll look at today's weather.
3: Now your weather for Sanford and surrounding areas. Today we'll have a 70% chance of showers and thunderstorms, cloudy with highs near 77 degrees. Tonight we'll have a 60% chance of showers, likely and a possible thunderstorm, cloudy with lows at around 64 degrees. Tuesday we'll have a 40% chance of showers and thunderstorms after 2 p.m., mostly cloudy with a high near 84 degrees. And for Tuesday night we'll have a 30% chance of showers and thunderstorms before 8 p.m., partly cloudy with lows at around 67 degrees. That's your forecast. I'm meteorologist Tricia Cook.
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0: right, welcome back. And a little technical difficulty there with Elvis and A Bridge Over Troubled Waters. Have to make a note of that. All right. 919-775-1050 is our phone number. We're now 58 minutes after 8 o'clock. And we have got winds coming out of the northeast right now at 6 miles per hour. The temperature outside is 74 degrees. But don't look at those two numbers and think, oh, it must feel great outside. 74 degrees, a northeasterly breeze. Well, the dew point's at 73 degrees, so there's a lot of humidity out there. It's thick. And we've been watching some rain that is, well, kind of close to us. There's been some showers kind of close to us this morning, but most of it to our north, west, and east. And we are expecting some of these showers to slowly drift down towards the south and give us a little bit better chance for some rain. And we are starting to see a few showers starting to pop up in this area that was pretty dry between Charlotte and New Bern, south of Raleigh. But a few showers are now starting to pop up, and we have, let's see here, a little bit of rain. This is very, very light. Whether or not it's reaching the ground, I don't know. But just west portions of Sanford along 421 out to Lillington, maybe seeing a little bit of light rain. And then down to our south as you get down towards Southern Pines. And I would say Pinehurst, but it looks like this is mostly east of US 1. So around the Southern Pines area, maybe seeing a few showers and maybe a few sprinkles into Pinehurst as well. Heavier rains off to the west. Charlotte seeing some heavy rains. And then off to our north in the eastern portions of Raleigh. Up to Durham, Greensboro, Winston-Salem, and High Point. All those areas seeing rain. And then we've seen this heavy rain that's been kind of just over the north of Kernersville. It's been up around the mountain areas a little bit earlier around Ashe County, seeing some rain this morning. So we'll keep an eye on all that as the day goes on. And back towards North Wilkesboro, seeing some of this rain too. So North Wilkesboro's got a big NASCAR race, Cup Series race. Of course, they've had the All-Star race for the past couple of years. Now they have a Cup race at North Wilkesboro. And that'll be taking place on Sunday. And we got to get you updated on national and international stories. We're going to do that here at the top of the hour. Then we'll be back to open up our phone lines and see if we can't get a couple more calls in here during the next hour. Don't think we have a guest coming in. I don't think Margaret mentioned anything about a guest. So we'll have next hour for your phone calls. Your Swap Shop time is 9 o'clock.
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2: I'm Tam Warren. Our top story, tensions are hitting a critical breaking point as the high-stakes maritime conflict between the United States and Iran spirals into a diplomatic crisis. Karen Chamas has the latest.
3: The United States and Iran each are asserting that they control the Strait of Hormuz after a weekend of attacks stretching across the wider Middle East. The attacks that continued into Monday morning further threatened any diplomacy to end the war. The U.S. military's Central Command released footage of its strikes on Iran. It also said the strait was a vital pathway for global trade, claiming Iran doesn't control it. Iran's Revolutionary Guard has said the strait is Iranian territory, and they would not allow what they called a rogue child-killing army from the other side of the world to continue its illegal interference in it. Iran's military on Sunday released footage showing drones being launched in response to what it described as U.S. aggressions in the south of the country. Iran and the U.S. are nearly at the midway point of the 60-day period of an interim deal that was supposed to set up talks for a permanent end to the war. I'm Karen Chamas.
2: Meanwhile, tens of millions of Americans are facing a volatile mix of extreme weather today. Michelle Anderson has the latest.
4: A sprawling heat dome is trapping sweltering temperatures and dangerous humidity across the country, pushing heat indexes into the triple digits. Meanwhile, slow-moving storms are dumping heavy moisture over saturated ground, triggering urgent flash flood alerts. Emergency officials urge residents to stay heavily hydrated, limit outdoor activities, and never attempt to drive across flooded roadways.
2: It's been a busy weekend in the world of sports. Here's Mike Hempen with our Sports Minute.
5: AP Sports, I'm Mike Hempen. Top-ranked Yannick Sinner beat Alexander Zverev in four sets for a second consecutive Wimbledon title and his fifth overall. Sinner's latest title came in his first tournament since his meltdown at the French Open. It was his 10th straight victory over Zverev. Linda Nazkova won the women's championship on Saturday, her first Grand Slam title. It's been a frustrating first half of the season for the Royals and Orioles. That was evident on Sunday when an errant pitch struck Baltimore's Blaze Alexander on the left hand. Both dugouts emptied onto the field during the seventh inning of the Orioles' 8-2 win. No punches were thrown, but Alexander sustained a non-displaced fracture in his left hand. Christopher Sanchez of the Phillies will start Tuesday night's All-Star game in his home ballpark. He'll take the mound for the National League against Dylan Cease of the Toronto Blue Jays. I'm Mike Hempen, AP Sports.
2: Raleigh police are on the scene of an early morning shooting in the heart of downtown. The incident has triggered a heavy emergency response at a major public transit hub, leaving one person injured. Sharon Chapman has more.
6: Authorities rushed to the Moore Square bus station on South Blount Street just after 2:30 on Monday morning. Emergency responders discovered a male victim suffering from an apparent gunshot wound and provided immediate medical attention on the ground before transporting him to a local hospital. Investigators have not yet released any details regarding his identity or current condition. The transit hub remains highly active with law enforcement personnel, and police have not yet announced any arrests or a potential motive as the investigation continues.
2: I'm Dan Warren, and this is Radio Network News.
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2: Now your weather for Sanford and surrounding areas. Today we'll have a 70% chance of showers and thunderstorms, cloudy with highs near 77 degrees. Tonight we'll have a 60% chance of showers, likely in a possible thunderstorm, cloudy with lows at around 64 degrees. Tuesday we'll have a 40% chance of showers and thunderstorms after 2 p.m., mostly cloudy with a high near 84 degrees. And for Tuesday night we'll have a 30% chance of showers and thunderstorms before 8 p.m., partly cloudy with lows at around 67 degrees. That's your forecast. I'm meteorologist Tricia Cook.

right, welcome back into the Swap Shop. Phone lines are back open at 919-775-1050 as we move along here on this Monday morning, a gray Monday morning, and humid and damp Monday morning. But a good day nonetheless. And we're going to get to what people are celebrating and recognizing today here in just a few minutes. But I thought as we started off this hour, let's go ahead and get you the impossible question for the day. And of course, let me see if I can get over to that. There we go. There's the impossible question. Okay, 65% of parents believe this to be true about their kids. Now, somebody may be able to guess this one today. Once again, we have no prizes for the impossible question, and you don't need to call in your answer, but if you do happen to call into the Swap Shop and want to give us an answer, that is fine. 65% believe this to be true about their kids. See if you can't guess what 65% of the parents believe. All right, 919-775-1050 is the phone number to call if you'd like to get in here today. And we'll let you know what folks are celebrating today as we get this hour started off. Today is Barbershop Music Appreciation Day. I don't ever recall hearing any music in my barbershop. It's Beans and Franks Day. Of course, this is National Hot Dog Month, so it makes sense that it is Beans and Franks Day. Embrace Your Geekness Day. Fool's Paradise Day. Go West Day. Gruntled Workers Day. International Town Criers Day. National Beef Tallow Day. And, well, makes sense that it is National Beef Tallow Day. It is also National French Fry Day, which we used to be able to eat that were cooked in beef tallow, and they certainly were good back then. But so it makes sense that National Beef Tallow Day and National French Fry Day fall on the same day. Well, let's learn a little bit more about beef tallow. Beef tallow is rendered fat from the meat of a cow. It can also be skimmed off the meat and melted into a liquid before turned back into a solid. Created by the Healthy Fats Coalition, a consortium that embraces healthy fats as an essential part of a balanced diet, National Beef Tallow Day is a celebration of a traditional healthy animal fat, pure beef tallow shortening, that is now enjoying a resurgence with American food culture in restaurants, fast food operations, and home kitchens. Similar to soft butter, when kept at room temperature, beef tallow is used for cooking. It may be used in place of olive oil or butter and is comparable to lard, which comes from a pig, not a cow. Beef tallow is ideal for frying, sauteing, roasting, and baking. It is a high smoke point, so it can be used for deep frying and in cooking that requires high heat. Being that beef tallow is ideal for cooking French fries, National Beef Tallow Day was made to coincide with National French Fry Day. I didn't even know that, though. It made sense, though. Mild in flavor, beef tallow can be enhanced with herbs and spices. It is high in fat, calories, and vitamins, and contains conjugated ionic acid, or CLA. I should have just gone with that. It is used by those who may want to use every part of an animal, not wanting to any part to go to waste. Besides culinary uses, it can be used to make soaps and candles. How do you observe National Beef Tallow Day? Well, you celebrate with all things beef tallow. First, you could render your own tallow or buy some at a place such as a butcher's shop. Cooking with beef tallow is an ideal way of continue your celebration. Use it when making French fries, or you could do something as simple as spreading beef tallow on bread, or as a unique as making edible beef tallow candles.
Stepping away from the dining room table, you could make tallow soap or tallow candles, not for consumption. All right, there you go. Beef tallow day. It made sense that it fell on French fries day because that's when French fries were good. Matter of fact, I want to say it's Steak and Shake, the chain restaurant. They moved back to beef tallow a few years ago after the seed oils are falling out of favor, at least by some, and by many people who study these kind of things. They say these highly processed vegetables oils are much worse for us than the natural fats from pigs and cows, as opposed to processed oils. But once again, I'm not a doctor. I don't even act like a doctor. Do your own research on it. 919-775-1050 is the phone number to call. If you'd like to get in here this morning, we'll be happy to get your items on the air. We also put them up on our website, too, at wwgpradio.com. And you are tuned in to Super Hits, WWGP. And we got things started off this morning.

0: And let's see here. Let's go ahead and remind you of the items that were put on during the hour, first hour of the swap shop. We have a washing machine and dryer, and both are in perfect condition. $300 for both. 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Again, that's 919-776-7206. 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Again, that number is 919-2696 on this Monday morning. And as far as the rainfall is concerned, still kind of just seeing it where it has been. Not, like I said, these showers are not moving a whole lot, kind of just staying in the same area. Maybe drifting a little bit to the south, but Durham is still seeing rain. Much of Raleigh seeing rain. The western portion of Raleigh is dry this morning. It looks like getting some rain up around Falls Lake, so that is some good news for the Raleigh water supply. And looks like some rain in the over the tributaries that flow into Lake Jordan or Jordan Lake. And so that's going to help with the lake levels there, too. But most of the rain is to our west and north and to our east. Kind of been dry south of Raleigh for the most part here this morning. A few showers. We're still seeing a few showers around Sanford, mostly off to the west of U.S. 1. Maybe a few showers just east of U.S. 1 up near the bypass. But most of it now looks like it's north of 421 heading out towards Lillington. A few showers down around Fort Bragg, south of Fayetteville, north of Lumberton. And saw a few showers around Southern Pines a little bit earlier. Those are kind of dissipating right now. So that's where we're seeing the rain setting up in our area here as we move into the second hour of the swap shop. And let's go ahead and take a look at the movie results for today, or for over the weekend, and see how things did for the movie theaters over the weekend. And we'll start off with the number 10 film for this week. Was number 7 last week. Backrooms brought in $1.4 million. Been at the theaters now 7 weeks. Still in the top 10 after 7 weeks. Total of $194.1 million over that 7-week run. Number 9 was number 5 last week. Disclosure Day. It's been at the theaters for 5 weeks. $3.2 million. A total of $111.3 million. Coming in at number 8 was number 4 last week. This one's seeing big drops each and every week. Dropped nearly 60% from last week. $3,560,000 over the weekend. Total of $66 million after 3 weeks. It's Supergirl, which seems to be kind of a super flop. If that was supposed to be one of the summer blockbuster movies and making $66 million after 3 weeks, that doesn't really make you much of a blockbuster. Coming in at number 7 was number 6 last week, Obsession, $3.8 million, bringing in a total of $253.3 million. Coming in at number 6 was number 11 last week, The Invite, $5.7 million. It was in, that was a 712% increase over last week, but it was also in 1,582 more theaters than it was the week before. So after 3 weeks at the theaters, this film has brought in $7.3 million. Coming in number 5 was number 3 last week, Young Washington, seeing another big drop from week 1 to week 2. Dropped 66.7%, $6.4 million, a total of $33.1 million at the theater this weekend. Coming in number 4, new released Evil Dead Burn, $13.7 million. Coming in number 3 was number 2 last week. It's been at the theater now 4 weeks. Toy Story 5, $18.5 million, and the Toy Story franchise still goes strong, $403.7 million at the theater for now 4 weeks. And coming in at number 2 was number 1 last week, Minions and Monsters, $20.5 million, 44.6% decrease over last week, spent at the theater 2 weeks, $108.2 million after 2 weeks at the theater. And coming in at number one was a new release, Moana. $43 million is what that took in as the number one film. So let's see here. Top five, 43, 63. So it looks like just shy, right? Yeah, we're just shy. We'll say just shy of $100 million for the top five films this weekend. So not a bad weekend for the movie theater operators. Looks like they did pretty well, at least with those top five films. All right, phone lines are open here, 919-776-1050. If you got anything to sell, got something laying around your house you don't need anymore, want to pick up a few bucks, give me a call. We'll see if we can't find a buyer for you. Or if you are looking for something and you don't want to pay retail price, that's okay. Just let us know about it, and we will make sure that we let our listeners know that you're looking for something, and they'll pass it along to you. Okay, let's see. Hope you're tuning in to Greatest Hits USA. On Saturdays after the Swap Shop, Chuck Matthews, your host, with all the fun facts that make all that great music from the 60s and 70s come alive, playing America's favorites, Greatest Hits USA. 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And we're going to go ahead and get back to our phones now, see who we got as our next caller. Welcome into the Swap Shop. Good morning. You're on the air.
1: Hey, buddy. How are you?
0: Hey, doing all right. How are you doing today?
1: All right, all right. I've got a fuel tank for sale. It's just it's a fuel store tank. It's got a hose reel on it. It's clean on the inside. It's shiny. It's 250-gallon oblong tank. It's got a base made onto it where it stands up for $250. And I'm looking for a 5-foot bush hog. I'm in need of one of them in good shape. If anybody's got one of them and they're interested in the tank or anything like that, give me a call, 919-775-9806.
0: All right, that's 775-9806. And how much were you asking for the storage tank, fuel storage tank?
1: $250.
0: All right, and anything else today, or is that going to do it?
1: That's it.
0: All right, I appreciate your call. I hope you have a nice rest of your day.
1: You too. Thank you. Bye-bye.
0: Thank you. All right, item we're selling and item we're looking for. And we'll start off with the item that we're selling. It is a 250-gallon oblong fuel storage tank with hose reel and a stand for $250, and we're looking for a 5-foot bush hog. And the phone number is 919-775-9806. Again, that's 919-775-9806. Okay, let's see here. This was a story I saw late last week. We did not get a chance to get to it late last week, and I was just thinking this was, is this not a pleasant story at all? It's just kind of sounds to be an awful, absolutely horrific thing to happen to have happened to somebody. As a pilot jumped out of the door of a moving plane in the air to his death, leaving a student he was teaching to fly to land the aircraft by herself. Now, the flight instructor, Leandro Andres Bertazzo, who was 42, was found dead following the incident, which took place in Toledo, central Argentina, on Saturday. This would have not been this past Saturday. It would have been the Saturday before. According to a statement from the country's public prosecutor, and that was published on Tuesday. Now, Bertazzo was on board the Cessna 150 aircraft with a 22-year-old student named Rosario. The student said Bertazzo told her, "You know what you have to do, carry on," before taking off his headset and seatbelt, opening the door, and jumping out of the plane. Now, Eduardo Alvarez, director of Flying Parrot Cordoba Flying School, where Bertazzo worked, told TN that there were no signs that the pilot was planning to throw himself from the plane. Now, Bertazzo had gone on a flight with another student earlier that day, Alvarez said. He made this tragic decision on board an aircraft with another person by his side, he said. It's impossible to think about it or understand it, but the human mind is so complex. Bertazzo was a beautiful person with a great smile, said Alvarez. We are surprised that this has happened. Opening the door of a plane in midair is extremely difficult, explained Alvarez, who compared it to trying to open the door of a car traveling at 200 kilometers an hour, or about 124 miles per hour. Rosario, the student, managed to land the plane safely despite being in complete shock, he added. The plane was undamaged, Alvarez said. Bertazzo was highly experienced and had also worked as a flight instructor in neighboring Chile. Prosecutors will now investigate the exact details of the incident that led to Bertazzo's death. Could you imagine being a student pilot? All of a sudden, your teacher tells you, you know what to do, you know what you have to do, carry on, and then opens the door of the plane and jumps out. That would be absolutely horrific. Well, no matter how bad your day is, Rosario there, the student, certainly must have had a very bad day that day. And we do want to remind you, if anybody is feeling as if they need to speak to somebody, the United States does have a suicide and crisis lifeline. That number is 988. It's open 24 hours a day and 7 days a week. Again, the number 988 here in the United States. All right, that is the free confidential crisis support and suicide prevention. And they provide a listening ear and non-judgmental support. All right, I thought that was just absolutely shocking story when I saw that. I guess it was on Fridays when I saw that. And then we'll tell you about the dam collapse. Did you hear about this dam collapse in China? We'll tell you about that coming up here in just a little bit. 919-775-1050 is the phone number to call. If you have any items to buy, sell, trade, give away, looking for any items, we'll see if we can't help you find the items that you are looking for this morning. All right, let's see here. We've asked you the impossible question for today. And this one's actually doable. Some days they seem to be almost impossible. But today, this one could be possible. 65% of parents believe this to be true about their kids. What do 65% of parents believe to be true about their kids? Let's look at a few things that happened on this date in music history in the 60s and 70s. We'll start off with Black Sabbath takes the stage. A little band called Black Sabbath played their debut gig at a teeny blues joint in Birmingham, England. And honestly, nobody could have predicted they'd basically invent heavy metal that night. Sometimes the biggest movements start in the smallest rooms. This one just happened to be really, really dark. All right, on this date in 1972, Stones roll into Detroit history. The Rolling Stones kicked off their North American tour on this day in 1972. At Cobo Hall in Detroit, a venue that would become legendary for hosting basically everyone who mattered in rock. From Aerosmith to The Who to Kiss, that place became a pilgrimage site for anyone serious about live music. And on this date in 1974, it was disco's first chart takeover begins. George McRae's Rock Your Baby hit number one today, making what many consider the first disco track to dominate the singles chart. Though it had been killing it in New York clubs for weeks before radio caught on, one of the world's best-selling singles was technically born on a dance floor, not in a boardroom. And that's some things that happened in the 60s and 70s on this day in music history. If you're celebrating a birthday today, you celebrate with Harrison Ford. I was talking about Jurassic Park, one of the top films that I walked out of the theater and felt like I'd really gotten my money's worth. And I've mentioned it many times, or at least several times before, that I think the film at my age and time in life that I enjoyed the most was Raiders of the Lost Ark. And that starred Harrison Ford, who's turning 84 years old today, born July the 13th, 1942. Iconic actor whose memorable characters include Han Solo from the original Star Wars trilogy, Indiana Jones, and Rick Deckard from the 1982 sci-fi classic Blade Runner. He earned Golden Globe Award nominations for his roles in Witness, which is a very good movie, The Mosquito Coast, and The Fugitive, which was shot in Western North Carolina. And Sabrina. And if you've ever seen the train wreck scene, I've walked in The Fugitive. I walked along those tracks. Just outside of Silva, North Carolina. And the hospital that he goes into is the actual hospital in Silva. So Harrison Ford is celebrating his 84th birthday today. All right, also on the birthday list today, Tom Kenny celebrating his 64th birthday. He was born on this day, 62. Voices the title character in one of Nickelodeon's highest rated shows, SpongeBob SquarePants. He also narrates the Powerpuff Girls and provides the voice of Spyro in Spyro and the Dragon. Or Spyro the Dragon, and Ice King in Adventure Time. Additionally, he voices numerous characters on the Cartoon Network series Uncle Grandpa. Sound like he's keeping pretty busy for a voice actor there. So congratulations to Tom Kenny, celebrating his 64th birthday today. Actor Leo Howard celebrating his 29th birthday today. Patrick Stewart is 86 years old today, known as Captain Jean-Luc Picard in the Star Trek The Next Generation and Professor Xavier in the X-Men movies. He reprised his role for the CBS show Star Trek Picard in 2020, as well as serve as an executive producer. All right, Colton Haynes, the actor, celebrating his 38th birthday today. Game show host Johnny Gilbert, celebrating his 98th birthday today. American game show host who was known as the announcer and host for the syndicated version of the game show Jeopardy. All right, let's see who else is on the list. Cheech Marin is celebrating his 80th birthday today. 1960s humorist who built a career with his partner Tommy Chong. His best-known films include Oliver and Company, The Lion King, Spy Kids, and Machete. He also voiced Ramon in the 2006 Disney film Cars. Cheech Marin, now 80 years old. Baseball player Cody Bellinger celebrating his 31st birthday today. Soap opera actor Lisa Riley is celebrating her 50th birthday. Actor Robert Forster was born on this day, 1941. He passed away back in 2019. Actor Kenny Johnson celebrating his 63rd birthday today. and actress Didi Khan celebrating her 75th birthday. If you or a friend or family member, co-worker, celebrate a birthday today and you want to give them a chance to win a birthday cake from the Piggly Wiggly, give us a call. Let us know about it. We'll get their name up on the big wheel. We'll spin that wheel on Friday the 31st and give away a birthday cake to the Piggly Wiggly. And we did hear about one birthday today. We have Gracie Smith, who celebrated her birthday yesterday. And she'll have a chance to win a birthday cake from Piggly Wiggly. All right, we're at 32 minutes after 9 o'clock, so I think we're at a good time for us to go ahead and step aside and take a time out as we get ready for that break. Let's encourage you to get over to B&B Market, a country store in the city, right across from the Lee County Courthouse, 1407 South Horner Boulevard. It is the place to go in Sanford when you're looking for fresh, field-grown produce. 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

0: Just go ahead and step aside, take time out number one of this hour. 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

0: 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And Bryson's going to be in from 10 to 2 over there on Classic Hits. And Chris, who usually does 10 to 2, will be doing the 2 to 6 shift today. We'll switch up for you today over on Classic Hits. And of course, bringing you beach music on WFJA on Sundays. Got the great beach lineup with Johnny Miller, Beach and Oldies Show at 1 o'clock. Be sure to tune in to Johnny. Of course, he's been around Sanford and our community for many, many years. Big John's Beach Party at 4 o'clock and Pat Gwynn at the beach beginning at 6 o'clock. And those follow Miracle Baptist Church at 9 a.m. and Jonesboro Heights Baptist Church at 11 a.m. So beach music from 1 o'clock with Pat Gwynn at the beach beginning at 6 o'clock. And we got you covered on beach music. On Sundays over on WFJA. Phone lines are open, 919-775-1050. Got anything to sell, give us a call. We'll get it sold for you. Well, let's tell you what the word of the day today is. It is implacable. Implacable. Which means someone or something described as implacable is not capable of being appeased or changed. So here it is in a sentence. The project faced implacable resistance from community members and is now off the table. All right, so implacable resistance, which means not capable of being appeased or changed. So I'm not going to be able to change the community or the community members' opinion there. So they just took it off the table. All right, so implacable. Impress your friends, family, and coworkers today. Throw out the word implacable and see if they look at you funny. All right, 919-775-1050. Again, that's 919-775-1050. Well, we got a Chicago man broke a Guinness World Record. I know his parents are proud. If your child broke a Guinness World Record, wouldn't you be proud of him? A Chicago man attempted a Guinness World Record by walking a distance of nearly 33 feet while holding a balloon between his knees. Parents must be really, really proud of this Guinness World Record holder. Sam Farber, 25, who announced his attempt on social media last month, attempted Wednesday to break the Guinness World Record for the fastest 10 meters holding a balloon between the knees. Farber achieved the feat with a time of 3.5 seconds. The current record of 3.91 seconds was set by Swedish TV host Rickard Stroberg. In November of 2025, evidence from Faber's attempt must now be reviewed by Guinness World Records for his title to become official. Well, we certainly hope that he does get the title. Be nice to be able to wrestle that particular title from Sweden and bring it back to America. Walking 33 feet while holding a balloon between his knees, and did so in a time of 3.5 seconds. Quite impressive. All right, 919-775-1050 is our phone number. If you'd like to get in, give us a call. And we'll see if we can't find what you're looking for or sell what you're selling. All right, let's see here. Let's tell you up this other story that I saw over the weekend. And I don't know if you saw this story or saw any of the film footage from it, but it is quite a scary thing. And let's see here. Have you heard about the story of the dam breaking in China? Well, they had a dam break in China. due to a typhoon. And this kind of caused an additional problem. And you're already dealing with flooding conditions, with the dam breaking, of course, and you're dealing with the typhoon. Well, what could make it even worse? Well, how about below the dam, which I would have recommended probably putting this above the dam, but they decided to locate it below the dam, and it was a breeding farm that was below the dam, but they were not breeding something like rabbits or dogs or something like that. They were breeding venomous snakes and alligators. So hundreds of snakes, they say about 900 snakes, including venomous cobras, have escaped from a breeding farm due to severe flooding in China, according to reports. Videos have surfaced online showing the reptiles slithering through murky floodwaters in a southern village of China. Hangzhou, something similar to that, according to the Telegraph. Up to 900 snakes escaped from a nearby breeding farm after flooding in an autonomous region of China washed the facility away. Wu Zi, the head of a local village committee, told state-owned media Red Star News, per the Independent and the Australian Broadcasting Corporation. Here's a picture of a cobra sticking his head up out of the water. Now, Zi says that most of the escaped reptiles are non-venomous water snakes and that a team of 10 people has been tasked with catching them using nets and stun guns. However, some of the escaped snakes are thought to be highly venomous cobras, according to The Independent and China Daily. The snakes escaped on Monday, July the 6th, which also reported that one villager had been bitten and was hospitalized. The following day, 712 residents were evacuated after a reservoir started overflowing, according to China Daily. Although videos of the incident have racked up thousands of views online, residents are being urged to report sightings rather than attempt to capture the reptiles themselves. All right. Well, I will comply completely with that order. A local said it was terrifying. The flood destroyed the snake farm, and now the animals are everywhere, even in the water. One of the clips published showed a snake resting on top of a broomstick, while another appeared to show an escaped cobra poking its head above the floodwaters. Now, Typhoon Maysak swept through the region over the weekend, putting pressure on rivers and dams. At least 17 people have died and hundreds have been evacuated, that according to the BBC and the Telegraph. Now, the South China Morning Post reported that a flood alert connected to the typhoon was upgraded to red, the highest out of four levels, at midnight on Monday, July the 6th. Authorities told the outlet that 55 rivers were above the warning level. The country's annual flooding season began in early July. So there you go. I thought it was a dam break. It seems like that was what I'd originally read over the weekend, but apparently it was just the dam was being crested and destroyed the reptile farm. And the first articles I saw all talked about the alligators, too, and they had pictures of the alligators, which looked a lot more like the big crocodiles in Africa as opposed to the alligators that we have in Florida here, but they were huge. I haven't seen much about those. Maybe it was a little bit easier to round up the alligators? I don't know. 919-775-1050. That just sounds like a bad situation to be in all the way around, suddenly having cobras around. And, that would make already a very difficult situation even worse, wouldn't it? All right, 919-775-1050. The impossible question for today is doable if you think about it. 65% of parents believe this to be true about their kids. What is that? Take a guess. You don't have to call in your guess, but you can take a guess and see if you're right when I give you the answer. And I'll give you the answer before we reach the 10 o'clock news here coming up in about... Well, we'll be taking a time out here to finish out this hour, and then we'll get to news with Margaret right about 10:10 this morning. So if you want to know what's going on here in Central North Carolina, don't go anywhere. Margaret's the one to tell you. of what's going to be going on. Okay, let's see. Let's remind you here a couple more days, and then I'll see if we get an update from them. But we have been trying to help out the Salvation Army. We've had this hot weather, and their unhoused clients are going through hygiene supplies very quickly in the hot weather, and they've been asked us to ask you if you can help out. Now, they need shampoos, conditioners, and lotions, and travel in small sizes. They need toothpaste. They say they have tons of toothbrushes, so they're okay with that right now, but they do need toothpaste, bandanas, female sanitary items, fingernail clippers, hair ties, lip balm, gum, and mints, rain slickers, brushes, combs, and sunscreen. If you can help out, just drop off the items at 1740 South Horner Boulevard. And they'll be very appreciative of anything that you can donate. And you can donate what we just listed, or if you have anything else that you'd like to donate. They'll take any items for men, women, and infant and children. Those products are accepted and very much appreciated. Once again, this is Salvation Army, 1740 South Horner Boulevard is where you drop off those items. And we're happy to see if we can't help them get what they need to help out their clients. And that is going to lead us up to timeout number two here of this hour. So we're going to go ahead and get ready for the timeout. And before we get to the end of this hour, we'll tell you what Cubans are doing right now to navigate fuel shortages and blackouts. And they've kind of come up with a unique idea here. I don't know if it's a unique idea, but it's an idea that's probably helping out a lot of people with the fuel shortages that they're dealing with. And we'll tell you what's kind of, you know, Cuba's known for their vintage cars, as the American-made cars from the 50s, 60s, before the revolution, I guess. And we'll tell you what, that, of course, they don't have much fuel, and those cars from the 50s and early 60s did not get great gas mileage, so you have fuel shortages. It's kind of hard to drive those. We'll tell you what they were replacing some of those vehicles with coming up here in just a few minutes, and we'll give you the answer to the impossible question in just a little bit. 74 degrees outside right now. Winds out of the northeast at 6 miles per hour. The dew point at 72 degrees. And a good chance for some rain showers as the day goes along. Though we have not had a whole lot. We did have some overnight. And we must have had some pretty stormy weather. I saw a good number of trees down along US 1 as I was driving in today. I know I saw at least three. One of them did not reach the road. There was a pine tree that clearly did reach the road because that was cut into sections. And then I saw another one, but I didn't really see that one until I was kind of like passing it. So I don't know if that one got cut down or not, or was cut shorter, if it made it to the roadway or not. But I also saw another tree leaning pretty heavily over the roadway. So I guess we at least had some strong winds at times along US 1 since Friday. All right, we're still watching the rain. Much of the rain is to our north. But we do have a few showers that are starting to push in from the west. So we'll see how those all continue to move along here this morning. Right now, these messages.
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0: All right, Mike Post. And the theme to Hill Street Blues. Mike Post doing the theme to Law and Order, The Rockford Files, Magnum P.I., The A-Team, L.A. Law, and NYPD Blue. I was watching a Magnum P.I. rerun about 2 or 3 years ago and had a different song at the opening. And I didn't know that Magnum P.I. had a totally different song. It's had the same, all the same footage that they had during the later versions, or the later version. I don't think the new song, can't remember if it made it through the whole first season or not, but then they decided this song doesn't work. We need to hire Mike Post. And they did. And of course, Magnum PI's theme song is a classic. All right. Well, we're not going to get a chance to tell you how the Cubans are getting around the high fuel cost right now, but we'll get to that before we wrap up today. But we will tell you what the answer to the impossible question is. 65% of parents believe this to be true about their kids. Well, 65% of parents believe their kids to be spoiled. I bet some of you guessed that right. All right, well, that's going to lead us up to the end of this hour of the Swap Shop, and I'm glad to have you along with us this morning. We'll get to more phone calls after we get to news with Margaret in the 10 o'clock hour. I'll have sports and Margaret's mailbag. That all is coming up during the next hour, 10 o'clock hour of the Swap Shop. But light drizzle, 73 degrees at the Lee County Regional Airport. That's going to do it for this hour. The Swap Shop time is now 10 o'clock.
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2: I'm Dan Warren. Our top story, the United States and Iran are locked in a tense standoff over who controls the strategic Strait of Hormuz. Karen Chamas has the latest.
3: The United States and Iran each are asserting that they control the Strait of Hormuz after a weekend of attacks stretching across the wider Middle East. The attacks that continued into Monday morning further threatened any diplomacy to end the war. The U.S. military's Central Command released footage of its strikes on Iran. It also said the strait was a vital pathway for global trade, claiming Iran doesn't control it. Iran's Revolutionary Guard has said the strait is Iranian territory, and they would not allow what they called a rogue child-killing army from the other side of the world to continue its illegal interference in it. Iran's military on Sunday released footage showing drones being launched in response to what it described as U.S. aggressions in the south of the country. Iran and the U.S. are nearly at the midway point of the 60-day period of an interim deal that was supposed to set up talks for a permanent end to the war. I'm Karen Chamas.
2: Meanwhile, meteorologists are urging the public to take immediate precautions as an intense heat wave settles across the continental United States. Michelle Anderson has the latest.
4: The National Weather Service is calling an incoming heat dome significant and dangerous, predicting it will trap sweltering temperatures across as much as two-thirds of the lower 48 states. Forecasters warn that temperatures will spike up to 25 degrees warmer than normal, persisting through the week and potentially lasting until the end of the month. Experts say what makes this event remarkably dangerous is the lack of overnight relief, with record-breaking nighttime heat preventing the human body from cooling down. Health officials are advising residents across the affected regions to limit outdoor activity, stay hydrated, and find air-conditioned spaces to avoid heat-related illness.
2: Elsewhere, Senator Mitch McConnell has released a rare personal statement breaking his silence on a recent health scare, revealing that a fall at his home is what triggered his extended hospital stay. Haya Panjwani has the details.
5: Senator Mitch McConnell has for the first time revealed what led to his hospitalization. 84-year-old McConnell said in a statement that a fall was what landed him in the hospital 4 weeks ago. The statement comes after weeks of mounting speculation about the Kentucky Republican's health. McConnell explained his long silence as being hesitant to share the vulnerability that comes with growing older. McConnell said he will not be returning to the Senate quite yet, but continues to work with the staff on Senate business. McConnell had polio in his early childhood and has long acknowledged difficulty walking and climbing stairs. Haya Panjwani, Washington.
2: Emerging player in the aviation industry is locking its sights on North Carolina for a major expansion. A specialized drone manufacturer is exploring plans to establish a new production footprint in Johnston County to scale up its commercial operations. Sharon Chapman has more.
6: The 15-employee drone firm, which currently manufactures in Florida, but bases its executive team in the Raleigh area, wants to significantly scale up operations. The company recently completed successful test flights of its latest prototype models. Local development officials say the potential move to Johnston County underscores the region's growing strength in the advanced aerospace sector, which is expected to bring new technical jobs to the local community as production ramps up.
2: I'm Dan Warren, and this is Radio Network News.
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2: Now your weather for Sanford and surrounding areas. Today we'll have a 70% chance of showers and thunderstorms, cloudy with highs near 77 degrees. Tonight we'll have a 60% chance of showers likely and a possible thunderstorm, cloudy with lows at around 64 degrees. Tuesday we'll have a 40% chance of showers and thunderstorms after 2 p.m., mostly cloudy with a high near 84 degrees. And for Tuesday night we'll have a 30% chance of showers and thunderstorms before 8 p.m., partly cloudy with lows at around 67 degrees. That's your forecast. I'm meteorologist Tricia Cook.
3: So, what do you want to be when you grow up?
4: I want to be an optimist.
3: A what?
4: An optimist. My dad is one, and he says optimists help kids. He says they have all sorts of activities and programs for kids. Things that help kids feel good about themselves. Dad says they have sports programs, safety programs, and things that are just fun. So, what do you want to be when you grow up?
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8: Good morning. I'm Margaret Murchison. It's Monday, the 13th of July, 2026, and it's another one of those days, so look for the rain and the mugginess, but it's not going to be as hot. It's going to be about in the high 70s, I guess, but then it moves on up the ladder the remainder of this week. So right now, enjoy the coolness of the hour, and we'll have a forecast later this morning, but during this downtime, just don't put away all the rules that you've been given over the past few weeks regarding the hot temperatures, because heat can kill. It is an emergency situation. It's dangerous, and do all you can to stay safe. Tommy Lee Worthy, 32, was arrested by police yesterday and charged with misdemeanor crime of domestic violence. The arrest was made at 413 Charlotte Avenue. Latisha Rashad Goston, 32, a victim of domestic violence on Charlotte Avenue. Rhonda Faye Lindsay, 41, a victim of arson investigation in the 1800 block of West Garden Street. Piggly Wiggly on South Horner was a victim of fraud and worthless check. Erica Michelle Goston, 34, a victim of larceny in the 1400 block of Bragg Street. Justin Lindsay Wright, 36, arrested in charge of failure to appear. Christina Elizabeth Rosales, 35, charged with simple possession of Schedule 2, 3, and 4, all felonies, and possession of drug paraphernalia, misdemeanor, at 1135 Carthage Street. Robert Hatton McRae, 52, a victim of a missing person in the 1200 block of Spring Lane. Piggly Wiggly, again, a victim of fraud at the store on South Horner. Jemaya Zarina Petty, 18, a victim of larceny in the 700 block of Harkey Road. Rudy William Rosales, 33, a victim of fraud in the 500 block of Summit Drive. The state of North Carolina, a victim of a drug violation in the 1100 block of Carthage Street. Latisha Rashad Goston, 32, again, a victim of a break-in at her residence on Charlotte Avenue. The former Dunn Housing Authority director has received prison time for the theft of money. The former Dunn Housing Authority executive director will spend 2 years in federal prison after prosecutors say she stole more than $200,000 intended to support low-income residents. Debbie Norris Woodell, 64, was sentenced to 24 months in federal prison, followed by 3 years of supervised release for conspiracy to commit federal program theft. She was also ordered to repay $238,448 to the U.S. Department of Housing and Urban Development. U.S. Attorney Ellis Boyle said Woodall stole those dollars, robbing both taxpayers and indigent recipients of America's generosity. And we will continue to hold greedy fraudsters accountable and ensure that criminals who exploit public programs face serious consequences, because cheaters never win. Woodall became executive director of the Dunn Housing Authority in 2014. The federally funded agency provides affordable housing assistance to qualifying low-income families, seniors, and people with disabilities. Federal prosecutors said Woodall used her position between 2016 and 2021 to steal money from the agency through fraudulent payments and unauthorized purchases. According to investigators, Woodall issued checks from Housing Authority accounts to co-conspirators for landscaping and maintenance projects that were never performed, then directed much of the money for her own personal use. Authorities say she concealed the scheme by creating fake invoices and bid documents, forging signatures, providing false information to the Housing Authority's Board of Commissioners, and altering accounting records. Investigators also said Woodall used agency credit cards for thousands of dollars in unauthorized personal purchases, including ATV equipment and home renovations. Prosecutors said Debbie Woodall violated the trust placed in her, orchestrating multiple fraud schemes and compromising the federal procurement process by stealing more than $200,000 intended to support vulnerable members of the community. Jerome Winkle, special agent in charge of HUD's Office of Inspector General, said her actions were especially damaging given the limited resources available. The case was investigated by HUD's Office of Inspector General. U.S. Attorney Ellis Boyle for the Eastern District of North Carolina announced the sentence following a hearing before U.S. District Judge Louise Flanagan. According to reports from Sheriff Brian Estes, the Sheriff's Office narcotic agents conducted a traffic stop on a vehicle on Jefferson Davis Highway. During the traffic stop, agents located approximately 141 grams of cocaine within the vehicle. Two suspects, a father and son, inside the vehicle were arrested for multiple drug offenses. Keithrick Wayne Vick, 30, of Vista Drive in Raleigh, was arrested on charges of trafficking cocaine by transport, trafficking cocaine by possession, possession with intent to sell and deliver Schedule II controlled substance, maintaining a vehicle for the sale of controlled substances, possession of drug paraphernalia, and driving with license revoked. Vick was brought before a Lee County magistrate who ordered he be held without bond. The following day, his bond was set at $100,000, secured by a district court judge. Wayne Vick, 60, identified as the father of Winters Road in Bailey, North Carolina, was arrested on charges of trafficking cocaine by transport, trafficking cocaine by possession, possession with intent to sell and deliver Schedule II controlled substance, maintaining a vehicle for the sale of controlled substances, and possession of drug paraphernalia. He was brought before Lee County Magistrate, who ordered he be held without bond. The following day, his bond was set at $10,000, secured by a district court judge. Jonathan Mustache Juarez was sentenced to 156 months in prison for possessing with intent to distribute 1.7 kilograms of 98% pure methamphetamine in violation of Title 21 USC 841A1 and 841B1B. Mustache Juarez, age 39, of Sanford, appeared before Judge William L. Osteen and was also sentenced to 4 years of supervised release following his prison term. Mustache Juarez was charged by federal indictment in August of 25 and pled guilty in February of 26. Dan Bishop, United States Attorney for the Middle District of North Carolina, made the announcement and thanked Homeland Security Investigations, the State Bureau of Investigation, Sanford Police Department, and Lee County Sheriff's Office for their work investigating the case. He said today's sentencing concludes a successful collaboration with our state and local partners that makes Sanford and Lee County safer and stronger communities. Those are the words of U.S. Attorney Bishop. He said stopping the flow of dangerous drugs trafficked by Mexican organizations is a top priority for federal prosecutors. Mark M. Zito, special agent in charge of HSI Carolina, said this operation highlights the power of our federal and state partnerships to dismantle trafficking networks flooding North Carolina with high-purity methamphetamine. Working alongside the North Carolina SBI and the U.S. Attorney's Office, HSI remains relentless in targeting those who danger our neighborhoods with narcotics and firearms. In December of 24, law enforcement intercepted a package containing 1.7 kilograms of methamphetamine mailed from California to Mustache Juarez's residence here in Sanford. Homeland Security investigations conducted a controlled delivery followed by the execution of a search warrant. Agents found Mustache Juarez in possession of the package, which he had partially opened. In Mustache Juarez's bedroom, agents recovered 200 grams of cocaine, three rifles, and a handgun. Mustache Juarez's cousin arranged the shipment of methamphetamine from Mexico. Juarez was initially arrested on state charges. Juarez is a Mexican national who had unlawful permanent status in the United States at the time of his arrest and conviction. Following conviction, his legal status was revoked and his application for deferred action for childhood arrivals was denied. Upon completion of his sentence, he will be removed from the United States and returned to Mexico. The case was prosecuted by Assistant United States Attorney Eric Iverson. A copy of the press release will be posted on the website. More news after that.
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8: 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The Postal Service is also seeking price adjustments for other first-class mail products, periodicals, UPS marketing mail, package services, and selected special services products. The PRC will review the changes before they are scheduled to take effect, but they are taking effect today. And a reminder that the Lee County Board of Commissioners will meet in regular session today at 6 p.m. in the multipurpose room of the new library on Bragg Street, right behind the credit union. And it is a lengthy agenda. The longest part of the agenda, of course, is the consent agenda. After the consent agenda, which has numerous items, there will be, under the planning items, the planning board recommendation for several UDO text amendments and appendices. And there will be public hearings on the zoning map amendment and rezoning request, a public hearing for UDO text amendment, Project Soul public hearing, new school bus garage facility public hearing under old business, a resolution regarding school bus facility limited obligation bonds, Series 2026 financing, general services expansion project construction, vote on Project Soul, rezoning pocket volunteer fire department vote, under new business, a Trillium Health Resources annual presentation and payroll deduction for nonprofits, and the manager's reports will include the monthly financial reports and the county manager's monthly report for July. There will be commissioner's comments to close the meeting if there should be any. And now for a look at sports, here's Johnny.
10: All right. Thank you, Margaret. The 2026 Major League Baseball draft concluded on Sunday, July the 12th, with the rounds 5 through 20 as 49 players from the Atlantic Coast Conference were selected on the second day after 19 players were selected on day one, Saturday, July the 11th. A total of 68 ACC standouts were selected to begin their professional careers. The ACC's 68 draft picks ranks third most in league history. Of the 16 ACC baseball programs, 15 had at least one player selected in the 2026 Major League Baseball draft. Georgia Tech led all ACC programs with 8 selections, followed by Florida State with 7 and North Carolina with 6. 8 ACC programs had at least 5 players selected in the 2026 Major League Baseball draft. Now, of the 30 MLB franchises, 26 selected at least one ACC student athlete throughout the 2-day event, with the Athletics taking 6 players from the ACC. The San Diego Padres picked 5 ACC standouts, while the Cincinnati Reds, the Cleveland Guardians, the Miami Marlins, the Philadelphia Phillies, and the Pittsburgh Pirates each added 4 selections. This marked the 35th consecutive year that at least one ACC player has been selected in the opening round of the Major League Baseball draft, and the 11th straight year that the ACC has placed at least one draftee among the top 15 picks. The ACC's 4 picks in the top 10 of the Major League Baseball draft are the most in league history. And the highest taken player from the Atlantic Coast Conference was Vaughn Lackey from Georgia Tech, was selected by the Minnesota Twins with the 3rd pick. Zion Rose was the 6th pick overall from Louisville and the Kansas City Royals. The 8th pick, Drew Burris from Georgia Tech with the Athletics. And the 9th, A.J. Garcia, Virginia outfielder, was selected by the Atlanta Braves. So 4 players selected in the top 10. And Carolina got the next best with the 20th pick as star shortstop Jake Schaffner became North Carolina baseball's 27th first-round pick, highlighting the first day of the 2026 Major League Baseball draft for the Tar Heels. Schaffner, who was taken with the 20th overall pick by the Boston Red Sox, becomes the highest-selected UNC player since J.B. Bukauskas, who went 15th in 2017. The Hills now lay claim to 27 first-round picks, including 14 since 2006. Now, Schaffner was quickly joined in the Red Sox ranks by Owen Hull, who was drafted by Boston in the second round with the 67th pick, and a pair of third-round pitchers came next as Jason DeCaro was taken by the Pittsburgh Pirates with the 80th pick, and Ryan Lynch went to the San Diego Padres with the 97th overall pick, and 2 players from UNC went in the second day of the draft, as the second day of the draft saw Carolina baseball's Macon Winslow and Matthew Mathias selected to round out of 6-person draft class for the Tar Heels. Now, NC State had 4 players picked. Or had two selections on the first day of the Major League Baseball draft. Ty Head went in the second round at pick number 46 to the Baltimore Orioles, and Jacob Dudon was selected by the Athletics the third round at pick number 83. Head is the highest Wolfpack draft pick since Patrick Bailey was selected 13th overall in 2020. Head becomes the 12th Wolfpack player to be selected by the Baltimore Orioles. Why keep calling them the Oilers? And in World Cup action over the weekend, on Saturday, it was an exciting day for England and Argentina. England beats Norway 2-1. Argentina beat Switzerland after Switzerland had to lose a man due to a red card with about the 72nd minute, as I recall, having to play a good amount of the end of that game, one person down. Argentina gets the win 3-1 over Switzerland in game two. And once again, it was England beating Norway in the first game on Saturday. And of course, there were no games yesterday and no games today in the FIFA World Cup. FIFA World Cup action continues tomorrow at 3 o'clock when France takes on Spain. And once again, it will be a 3 o'clock start on Tuesday. And then on Wednesday, it's England versus Argentina. That'll be a 3 o'clock start again on Wednesday. And, of course, the Wimbledon Championship for the men was played yesterday. And it was Jannik Sinner who gets the win, beating Alexander Zverev to defend his Wimbledon men's single title in four sets. It was a final yesterday. First set was won by Zverev 7-6, and the tiebreaker was 9-7 there. And that was the first set. The second set was won by Sinner 7-6. That also went to a tiebreaker, which Sinner won 7-2. And then Sinner went on to dominate the final two sets, 6-3, 6-4, to win the match and win his second consecutive Wimbledon title. Well, NASCAR action yesterday. It was Ryan Blaney sweeps his way to a dramatic overtime win at Echo Park to give Ford victory number 750. Here's Motor Racing Network's Monday morning race recap.
11: Ryan Blaney wins in overtime at Atlanta. I'm Tim Catalfamo. This is the Monday morning race recap brought to you by Sunoco. From NASCAR to your car, Sunoco. Performance is what we do.
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13: From fueling NASCAR champions on the track for over 20 years to innovating 94 octane, the highest octane on the market. Performance is what Sunoco does.
14: Sunoco cans inject into the car, bubble wall is down and away.
13: All Sunoco fuel at the pump meets the same top tier standards as the fuel used in NASCAR. From the track to your tank. Sunoco, the official fuel of NASCAR.
11: Ryan Blaney took the win in a dramatic overtime finish at the Echo Park Speedway in Atlanta. Blaney started from the pole and led the most laps during the event, but had to pull off a last lap pass on Carson Hocevar to steal the win. As a result, Blaney picked up his 19th Cup Series victory and his second in 2026. The race was delayed by lightning and rain showers in the area, pushing the finish of the event to just before 2 a.m. Eastern Time this morning. With Blaney picking up the win, Christopher Bell was the runner-up. Carson Hocevar was third, Ty Gibbs fourth, and Eric Jones fifth. Other notables include Tyler Reddick, who came home eighth, Denny Hamlin was 12th, Chase Elliott 13th, and Kyle Larson finished 34th. The Cup Series now has six races remaining in the regular season before the start of the chase. Denny Hamlin still holds the point lead by 24 markers over Tyler Reddick. Ryan Blaney has the third spot in points, followed by Ty Gibbs and Chase Elliott. The next race for the Cup Series is a date at the North Wilkesboro Speedway. The Window World 450 gets underway this Sunday evening. And with the Monday morning race recap on the Motor Racing Network, I'm Tim Catalfamo.
10: All right, and when the checkered flag finally flew over Sunday and Monday's Quaker State 400, available at Walmart at Echo Park Speedway, Bubba Wallace believed he had secured a runner-up finish. Instead, NASCAR assessed a post-race penalty for advancing his position below the yellow line on the final lap, dropping the number 23 Toyota to the last car on the lead lap. Wallace was credited with a 29th place effort, a massive 27-point swing for Bubba Wallace yesterday. And as they mentioned there, Denny Hamlin leading the points over Tyler Reddick. Between the two of them have 9 wins.

0: could have another race going well into the late evening hours. Now, the in-season challenge is down to four drivers after this past Sunday's race. It's Gilliland and Elliott versus Bell and Blaney, or Gilliland versus Elliott. And then on the other side of the bracket is Bell versus Blaney. So Gilliland and Elliott, the winner there, will face the winner of Bell versus Blaney for the $1 million in-season challenge in NASCAR. Well, the Carolina Panthers will have their Fan Fest on Friday, July the 31st. The Panthers' annual Fan Fest, powered by Verizon, is back in the Queen City on Friday, July the 31st at 6:30 at Bank of America Stadium. Get fired up watching the 2026 Panthers hit the field for team practice, catch electrifying live performances from the Panthers' entertainment teams, and stay for the fireworks show. Now, all ticket proceeds will benefit the Carolina Panthers charities and its ongoing mission to serve communities across the Carolinas. Now, tickets are just $5 each, and if you've never been to Bank of America Stadium, this may be a good opportunity to go at a reasonable cost. Once again, all the tickets proceeds the Panthers charities. The event takes place July the 31st at 6:30 at Bank of America Stadium. 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Practice ends and autograph session begins at 8:45. And after the practice and the autograph section, fireworks and laser show begins. For GP Sports, for Margaret Murchison and Sanford's number one news team, I'm John Mann. Margaret's mailbag comes up here in just a minute, but right now, these messages.
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6: Good morning. We're back to complete this portion of the Swap Shop called the Mailbag. I don't know if we want to talk about the mailbag today with the postage stamps increasing. We better all put our stuff in John's mailbag and let him deliver it for us this week. At any rate, mail prices are going up. The price of a letter is going up from, I believe, 78 to 82 cents today. So, we know that that's up to pike. Everything else is going up but wages, so we have to just be happy. If today is your birthday, happy birthday. May you have many, many more. If it's your anniversary or something good is happening to you, congratulations. And if you're among the sick and shut in, we send you our prayers. Better days are ahead. And if you are a bereaved family, we send you our condolences. The rose still grows beyond the wall. For the rest of us, today is the first day of the rest of our lives. Let's make the most of it and remember to treat everyone you meet better than necessary, because believe it or not, everybody is fighting some type of battle. We're going to get right into our mailbag. We ask that you keep a notepad by the radio or telephone so that if you hear something of interest, you can make that call, and when you won't have to wait until I'm off the air. And I'm going to kick it off this morning by reminding you that today is a good day to go shopping at the Peak, because the sale that started last Tuesday morning will end when the store closes tomorrow night.

0: night. Then, of course, a new sale will start Wednesday morning. But just in case you want to go shopping today, and it's always a good day to go shopping when it's raining or threatening to rain. Anyway, they've got some real good deals going on, like boneless New York strip steaks, $12.99 a pound, half-cut strip sirloin, strip loin, $11.99 a pound, boneless beef stew, $6.99 a pound, boneless shoulder roast, $5.99 a pound. 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With two locations right here in Lee County, one on Main Street and Broadway, the other on South Warner Boulevard. I'm sticking with the pig. Hope you are too. Did you know that you were invited to the Outreach Mission Incorporated's 1 year anniversary celebration? It's a fundraiser and silent auction that's coming up July 30th at 6 p.m. at the Dennis Wooker Civic Center. You must RSVP 919-292-1508 or email lspivey@sanfordoutreachmissions.com. Join us as we celebrate the 1 year anniversary of the Samuel J. Wernham SECU Community Shelter. And on behalf of the Outreach Mission, they are excited to celebrate this big deal for Sanford and Lee County. They are reaching out to ask for support through a donation of an item, gift certificate, service, gift basket, or other merchandise for the silent auction. Your generosity will directly benefit the programs and services offered through the Samuel J. Wernham SECU Community Shelter and help them continue serving those in need. In appreciation of your contribution, your business will be recognized during the event on July 30th and acknowledged as a valued community partner helping to make a positive difference in the lives of our neighbors. They kindly request that donations be received by July 24th. Donations may be delivered to Samuel J. Wernham, SECU Community Shelter, 507 South 3rd Street. Outreach Mission, Inc. is a registered 501c3 nonprofit organization in number 56165-3062. If you have any questions or would like to arrange a donation pickup, please contact the shelter at 919-292-1508. And if you have other questions, you may contact Mandy Moss, who is the president of Outreach Mission, Inc. Okay, let's see what else is just falling out of the mailbag this morning. This past week, we had the Ride for Joe, a benefit poker run. Don't have anybody to call us in yet and tell us how that went, but I'm sure it went very well. Congratulations to all who worked on that event. Are you in the market for some good transportation? Well, you need to see my friend, Javier Ventura. 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To send flowers, grief support, their services, veterans overview, you can find it all when you stop by McLeod Funeral Home, located at 310 Cortland Drive at the intersection of Cortland and Woodland Avenue. You can reach them by phone 7 days a week, anytime, 919-292-6565. And I think we've about taken care of you with most of the things. Don't forget the 2026 National Manufacturing Day. 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MFG Day is a celebration of innovation, talent, and opportunities within our local manufacturing sector. And this year's event features a two-part schedule, Industry Showcase 9 to 12, Community Job Fair 12 to 2, and we'll be telling you more about it as it gets closer to the time. Also, Zayn and Akilah Marks are planning a big affair. And it's going to be 2 days in August, and we're getting all the materials ready now so we can tell you all about it, because you're going to want to be there or be square, because everybody loves a big bash like that. It's a surprise, so I'll tell you about it later. But just know it's coming, so mark it on your calendar now, August 29th and 30th at the Dennis Wicker Civic Center. Okay, let's see. We must tell you about all of the wonderful things going on at our gym of Lee County, and I'm talking about the Enrichment Center. That's right, something for all. Great place. I don't know what we would do without our Enrichment Center right here in Lee County, because they've got something for everybody, and it makes you happy every day. Let me tell you, they've got some health and wellness programs that just makes you feel fit all over, including fitness room, morning yoga, on the move, advanced tai chi, fit and tone, evening yoga, virtual yoga, fit and strong, bingo fit, evening body conditioning, water exercise, beginner tai chi, intermediate tai chi, and so much more. They've even got TOPS, take all pounds sensibly. They have mental health crisis assistance, from struggle to strength, or you or loved one struggling with substance abuse, mental health issues, alcoholism, justice involvement, you can renew. Just call 718-4610, exit 5584. I tell you, they got it all, and it's right there at the Enrichment Center. You don't have to worry about anything. And my thought for the day, you might want to listen because it gets a little deep. It's your final thoughts. As a physician who has been deeply privileged to share the most profound moments of people's lives, including their final moments, let me tell you a secret. People facing death don't think about what degrees they've earned, what positions they have held, or how much wealth they have accumulated. At the end, what really matters, and is a good measure of a past life, is who you loved and who loved you. The circle of love is everything. Have a great day.
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0: All right, well, we are going to get ready to get you updated on national and international stories here at the top of the hour. Glad to have you along with us this morning. Got an email this morning. Got a 6-foot solid top folding leg table with 6 metal folding chairs. Brown in color, in good shape, but dusty from being stored. $65 the price. The phone number 910-639-5386. Again, that number is 910-639-5386. 75 degrees outside. I think they said this is the coolest day we've had since June, I believe it was 2nd. So certainly nice to have a little bit cooler temperatures, and temperatures going to remain in the 70s, it looks like, today. Maybe some areas may hit 80 degrees, but for the most part, it looks like we're going to be in the 70s today, and we'll have a chance for some rain showers. We have not seen a lot of rain this morning, and we don't really have a whole lot near us. It is at least starting to fill in a little bit from west into the central part of the state, but really, it was in the western part of the state, the eastern part of the state, and north of the Raleigh area, up around Greensboro, Durham, over towards Rocky Mount. And right now, still kind of a big area of dry conditions from Fayetteville to Wilmington to Jacksonville, that triangle between then. There's no rain in the middle of that triangle, and there's no rain just on the outside of that triangle either. But we are seeing a few showers south of Sanford and to the west of Sanford. These are going to be back towards the Uwharrie National Forest and extending down towards Lumberton, but this is very light. I'm guessing much of this is not even reaching the ground. And seeing some more substantial shower activity to our west, back in the Salisbury, Morrisville, Statesville area. And those showers are producing a little bit of yellows and oranges on the map this morning. All right, that's going to lead us up to the top of the hour. Your Swap Shop time is now 11 o'clock.
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3: I'm Zaria Holloman. Our top story, the United States and Iran are locked in a tense standoff over who controls the strategic Strait of Hormuz. U.S. President Donald Trump says on social media the United States is reinstating a blockade on Iran and the Strait of Hormuz and will charge ships for safe passage. After another exchange of fire between the United States and Iran over the critical waterway, President Trump also further rejects Iran, saying they control the Strait of Hormuz.
4: We're taking over the Strait. They have nothing. They've got nothing. So something that nobody knows, yesterday they had an 11-hour meeting. Everything's 11 hours with these guys. You know, you can't settle one sentence in 1 hour, in 1 minute. It should be 1 minute. And everything was agreed to yesterday. And they leave the room, and they call back, and they say, we had to make a couple of changes. I said, changes? They got to make changes? We're not going to make changes.
3: Meanwhile, meteorologists are urging the public to take immediate precautions as an intense heat wave settles across the continental United States. Michelle Anderson has the latest.
5: The National Weather Service is calling an incoming heat dome significant and dangerous, predicting it will trap sweltering temperatures across as much as two-thirds of the lower 48 states. Forecasters warn that temperatures will spike up to 25 degrees warmer than normal, persisting through the week and potentially lasting until the end of the month. Experts say what makes this event remarkably dangerous is the lack of overnight relief, with record-breaking nighttime heat preventing the human body from cooling down. Health officials are advising residents across the affected regions to limit outdoor activity, stay hydrated, and find air-conditioned spaces to avoid heat-related illness.
3: Elsewhere, Senator Mitch McConnell has released a rare personal statement breaking his silence on a recent health scare, revealing that a fall at his home is what triggered his extended hospital stay. Haya Panjwani has the details.
6: Senator Mitch McConnell has for the first time revealed what led to his hospitalization. 84-year-old McConnell said in a statement that a fall was what landed him in the hospital 4 weeks ago. The statement comes after weeks of mounting speculation about the Kentucky Republican's health. McConnell explained his long silence as being hesitant to share the vulnerability that comes with growing older. McConnell said he will not be returning to the Senate quite yet, but continues to work with the staff on Senate business. McConnell had polio in his early childhood and has long acknowledged difficulty walking and climbing stairs. Haya Panjwani, Washington.
3: An emerging player in the aviation industry is locking its sights on North Carolina for a major expansion. A specialized drone manufacturer is exploring plans to establish a new production footprint in Johnston County to scale up its commercial operations. The 15-employee drone firm, which currently manufactures in Florida but bases its executive team in the Raleigh area, wants to significantly scale up operations. The company recently completed successful test flights of its latest prototype models. Local development officials say the potential move to Johnston County underscores the region's growing strength in the advanced aerospace sector, which is expected to bring new technical jobs to the local community as production ramps up. I'm Zaria Holloman, and this is Radio Network News.
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5: Now your weather for Sanford and surrounding areas. Today we'll have a 70% chance of showers and thunderstorms, cloudy with highs near 77 degrees. Tonight we'll have a 60% chance of showers likely and a possible thunderstorm, cloudy with lows at around 64 degrees. Tuesday we'll have a 40% chance of showers and thunderstorms after 2 p.m., mostly cloudy with a high near 84 degrees. And for Tuesday night we'll have a 30% chance of showers and thunderstorms before 8 p.m., partly cloudy with lows at around 67 degrees. That's your forecast. I'm meteorologist Tricia Cook.

0: right, welcome back into the Swap Shop Hour number 4, starting off right now. And it's been a fun Monday morning with you so far. Glad to have you along this morning. 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Both are in perfect condition. And you can pick up both of them for $300. 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Let's move on to our first call of this hour. Welcome into the Swap Shop. Good morning. You're on the air.
1: Good morning, John. How you doing?
0: Hey, doing all right, Herbert. I hope you're well.
1: Hey, I'm blessed with another day. I couldn't ask for nothing more.
0: And you're right. We were kind of reminded over the weekend with a couple of people passing away that weren't expecting them to pass away. You really just don't know what day it's going to happen.
1: Well, you just got to have your heart right, John.
0: That's right.
1: Be prepared. And the big word of that is called repent. That's what you got to do.
0: That's good advice. Good advice. Thank you, Herbert.
1: But I do have that Bluetooth speaker. I'll take $60 for it. It's in the box. Ain't never been opened. It sells about $100 at Walmart.
0: All right.
1: I do have those 22-inch rims and tires. Three of the tires good and one of them ain't. $100.
0: All right.
1: And they will fit a Honda Passport. And what I want to do, if anybody's interested, maybe they'll call you. I got a different number, and I just don't really want to give it out right now. Maybe in time.
0: Okay.
1: But we had a hard rain here 2 o'clock. This morning it rained just as hard as I've ever seen it rain, and it rained about 30 minutes or 45 minutes right here at Broadway, and we've been having showers over here at Broadway.
0: Okay.
1: And
0: so you got a good,
1: I hope everybody
0: good soaking last night.
1: Oh yeah, we had a flood. And, I mean, there was runoff, but it rained. I got 10 on top of the house. It rained about as hard as I ever heard it.
0: Wow.
1: But everybody try to have a blessed day.
0: All right, Herbert, and we'll let folks know if they want these items, they can call in and leave their number.
1: Yes, sir. Hey, have you a great day, John.
0: All right, you too, Herbert. Good to hear from you.
1: All right, bye-bye.
0: Bye-bye. All right, Herbert checking in with us. It's been several weeks since we've heard from Herbert. He's got the Bluetooth speaker. It's brand new. Still in the box. It retails for about $100, selling it here on the Swap Shop for $60. Got 22-inch rims and tires. 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Let's move on to the next call. Welcome into the Swap Shop. Good morning. You're on the air.
2: Good morning, sir. How are you doing today?
0: Doing all right. How are you doing today?
2: Doing good. John, I have a... in good shape.
0: I'm sorry, your phone cut out there for a minute, so I heard that it was in good shape, but I didn't hear what it was.
2: Yes, sir. It's a queen-size bed. See, the queen-size, regular-size bed, in good shape, new mattresses and everything. My grandson, it's his bed, and he bought him some kind of computer chair he's going to put in there.
0: Okay.
2: And so I need to sell the bed.
0: Okay. All right. So we'll say it's a queen size bed in good shape with a new mattress.
2: Yes, sir. Mattress and box frames. I'll let it go for $200.
0: All right, $200.
2: And my phone number is 919-721-5021.
0: All right, that's 919-721-5021.
2: Yes, sir.
0: Thank you, sir.
2: Thank you.
0: Take care. Have a good day.
2: Yes, sir.
0: All right, queen size bed in good shape with new mattress and box spring, $200 the price. The phone number 919-721-5021. Again, that number is 919-721-5021. Again, 919-721-5021. All right, well, we mentioned this story a little bit earlier about what they're doing in Cuba as their fuel situation's not doing very well. And, of course, some people in Cuba have the vintage American cars from the 50s and pre-revolution 60s. And they've had quite a bit of problems with fuel lately. So they've come up with some different ideas. Remember, we had the one idea where they had it was some type of train service? Was it a train service where people could carry their bikes? Maybe it was a bus service. And it carried you either through a tunnel. I think it was through a tunnel. And that's people take their bikes, put it on this either train or bus, go through the tunnel, and then go on the other side because the bicycles are not allowed in the tunnel. And a lot of people are riding bikes now in Cuba because there is not a whole lot of fuel. Well, Cuba's iconic vintage cars have all been disappeared, and in their place, small electric tricycles, most of them made in China, have become the primary means of transportation for hundreds of thousands of Cubans grappling with a prolonged fuel crisis. There are no ordinary electric tricycles. Many Cubans have outfitted them with solar panels, allowing the vehicles to recharge without relying on the island's nation's strained power grid. The three-wheelers are a far cry from the old-timers that only a year ago cruised the streets spewing clouds of black smoke. This is how people get around now, said 40-year-old Lisier de la Cruz, who owns one of these vehicles. The tricycles cost between $2,000 and $4,000 and are used to transport goods and serve fixed routes once covered by buses. Now, while their price is out of reach for most Cubans, many have sold their older gasoline-powered cars to buy the tricycles. Others got them from relatives abroad, where they are generally cheaper, and some small business owners even used their profits to invest in them, expecting to recoup the cost. Now, in January, U.S. President Donald Trump threatened to impose tariffs on countries that sell oil to Cuba, which produces only about 40% of the fuel it needs. Since then, just a single oil tanker has arrived on the island in late March, down from about 8 a month previously. The impact on daily life in Cuba has been significant. Rolling blackouts have worsened, exasperating hardships in a country whose economy has been in crisis for 5 years. Shortages of food and medicine have deepened, and public transportation has been sharply reduced. Amid the crisis, electric tricycles have become indispensable. They transport goods, serve fixed routes once covered by buses, and in some Havana neighborhoods, they are used to collect garbage. People with heavy shopping bags can catch rides on the tricycles, a slow, hot, and uncomfortable ride, but it's better than walking. If you can pay for it, you can take it. Otherwise, you can't go anywhere, said Berta Ferrer, a 52-year-old clerk at a store in central Havana where she works 4 days a week. She pays about 500 Cuban pesos, less than $1 for a ride, a significant expense in a country where monthly salaries average about $10 for state workers and roughly $40 for private sector employees. Electric tricycles from Chinese brands such as Zonsen and Jinping have become a common sight on Cuban streets. Many are bought in the country, such as Panama and shipped to the island by relatives or importers for resale, and they run on gel or lithium batteries under an agreement with China. The Vedka brand is assembled in Cuba. Some owners have installed solar panels on the awnings over the seats of the tricycles, allowing them to recharge on the go and keep operating despite the island's energy crisis. There are so many tricycles in Havana that you can't spend 10 minutes on a street without seeing countless numbers of them pass by, said 29-year-old engineer Carlos Alvarez, who owns a workshop specializing in electric vehicles. He spoke as he was installing a mounting bracket for a solar panel on one of the tricycles and acknowledged the investment can be costly, about $500, but said it pays off quickly as it helps owners cope with fuel shortages and blackouts. Now, Ricardo Quintero, an engineer who owns one of the tricycles, said he uses it to transport produce to the vegetable stand he runs with his family. He says, "I think this is here to stay," he said, looking at his three-wheeler. All right. So they have these electric tricycles. And there are a lot of them. They're showing the streets here. There are still some cars out there on the road, too. But I wish I could get a little bit better view. There, move. Move out of my way. The people were standing right. They had a good view of what the tricycle looked like, and there were people standing right in front of it. And then as soon as they walked out of the way, they went to the next shot. But these are basically kind of looks like a motorcycle up front, and then it's got like a small utility area in the back where either people can sit or you could store kind of like a little pickup bed. And kind of, as a matter of fact, I saw one of these this morning driving into work, and I tell you, I'm sure a lot of people in the United States wish you could still get them, because I still see a lot, the ones that are still running get a lot of use. That little tiny Nissan pickup that they used to make years ago. I saw one when I was driving into work today. So this looks like kind of like the bed of one of those Nissan pickups. It's got a little awning over the top of it. Keep people sitting back there out of the sun. And it looks like it's about the size of a Nissan pickup bed, a little tiny pickup. Matter of fact, there was a newer pickup riding behind that Nissan. I was like, gosh, what a difference between the size. It's like the newer pickup was about four times the size of that little Nissan pickup, but it would be nice if we could still get affordable pickups for people trying to start small businesses, and it's kind of a problem here in the United States right now. It's one of the ways that a lot of people start off their businesses is by buying a little pickup, whether it be a landscaping business or lawn mowing business or a painting business or whatever type of business somebody is trying to get off the ground. A small pickup is a wonderful thing to help out. But we really just don't make small pickups. I don't think there is I don't think you can buy a pickup in the United States for less than $30,000. Let's see if that's right. That is the least expensive pickup in the United States. All right. What is the least expensive new pickup? Let's try that, because I was getting used pickups there. And I did not get an AI answer, which I thought was kind of strange. I almost always get an AI answer now. It just started listing on. There we go. All right, so the least expensive brand new pickup in the United States is the Ford Maverick, with a manufacturer's suggested retail starting price around $28,145. For slightly larger traditional options, the Hyundai Santa Cruz starts at $29,750. The Toyota Tacoma begins at $32,245. Now, these compact midsize options offer the best entry points, particularly when compared to the national average. New pickup price is roughly $64,500. So the average price for a pickup truck is $64,500. Hard for a new business owner to get started off. They can get some right around that $30,000 price point, $28,145. I'm sure after taxes and customary upcharges, Well, they'll put you at about 30. They'll put you over 30,000 by the time you got everything included in there.

0: Got the wrong answer. Okay. And all right, and the least expensive new pickups in Europe, the Isuzu D-Max and the Ford Ranger, both starting at about $28,550. So I'm kind of running into the same issue there, about $30,000 in Europe for a pickup truck, too. All right, well, that's the price of the pickup trucks, but you can get one of these electric tricycles for a lot less than that. And basically, like I said, up front looks kind of like a motorcycle. And then it's got a small pickup bed attached to it with a little awning over the top of it. And then some people are putting the solar panels on top of the awning. And now that people are doing that, it wouldn't surprise me if whatever company manufactures these from China may start manufacturing them with some solar panels at the top. All right, 919-775-1050 is our phone number. If you'd like to get in, give us a call. We'll get your items on the air. We'll get them onto our website, too, at WFJA, WWGPradio.com. We're going to be running out of time pretty quickly here this morning. So if you do want something sold today, give me a call, and we'll see if we can't get it sold for you. All right, let's go over a few things that happened on this date in history. Today in history, 1772, Captain James Cook begins his second voyage to the South Seas aboard the HMS Resolution to search for the southern continent. In 1832, source of Mississippi River discovered by American geographer Henry Schoolcraft. In 1835, Swedish-American inventor John Ericsson files for a patent for his screw propeller design. On this date in 2024, former U.S. President Donald Trump, at the time, survives an assassination attempt at an outdoor campaign rally in rural Butler, Pennsylvania. The gunman, Thomas Matthews Crooks, fires 6 to 8 shots, killing one spectator, critically wounding two, and hits Trump in the ear with a bullet before being killed by a Secret Service sniper. In 1923, on this date in history, the Hollywood sign is officially dedicated in the hills above Hollywood, Los Angeles. It originally reads Hollywood Land, but the last four letters are dropped after a renovation in 1949. And it was basically an advertisement for a neighborhood development. In 1956, RCA releases Elvis Presley's single Hound Dog, a cover of Big Mama Thornton's original, backed with Don't Be Cruel. 1985, Live Aid concerts held at both Wembley Stadium in London and JFK Stadium in Philadelphia raise over $70 million for African famine relief. And in 1930, the first football World Cup competition begins in Uruguay. Those are some things that happened on this date in history. We shall see if something pops in today that people talk about hundreds of years from now. All right, if you're ever looking for a business idea, well, sometimes people come up with them, and I'm always amazed how white people can, and free enterprise, wonderful, free enterprise. Taylor Swift fans caused an artist to sell out of some unique merch. Trash collected from outside the singer's wedding to Travis Kelce in New York. Justin Gignac dressed in a tuxedo to collect trash from the streets outside Madison Square Garden after the July 3rd wedding and arranged the pieces into small sculptures encased in airtight plastic cubes. The trash collected by Gignac includes cigarette butts, paper cups, plastic straws, scraps of fabric, plastic bags, candy wrappers, and a single left AirPod. There's garbage on the floor after the party, collected from the edge of a love story outside Madison Square Garden, as close to Taylor and Travis's big day as you could have gotten without an invite, Gignac wrote on his website. He said in an Instagram post that his manner of dress caused some fans outside the venue to confuse him with a wedding guest, but he explained all of his trash came from outside the celebration. I was not invited, unfortunately, so I was not able to get any of that good garbage from inside, he told radio station CKIS-FM. Now, the plastic cubes, each emblazoned with the words "just married" and the date of the wedding, were priced at $25 on his website. He and Swifties have already purchased all the available cubes. I made 50. I call it pocket garbage, $25 each, he told CBS New York. The bigger cubes are $100 for regular garbage. Gignac has been collecting trash in New York City and occasionally other U.S. cities for years and selling them online to commemorate special local events. I've made wedding cubes before. I put the vows in, the ring boxes, table numbers, all that stuff, he said. So I've got a cube for Swift and Kelsey if they want it. All right, well, I think I would charge Taylor Swift and Travis Kelsey a little bit more than the traditional price. But yes, you could buy trash for $25 or $100. That's kind of like we've had some suggestions that people here would want to sell pollen. See if we can sell some of our pollen here. All right, 919-775-1050, 28 minutes after 11 o'clock here on Central Carolina's morning program on Super Hits, WWGP. 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All right, we're going to take a time out. It is now 30 minutes after 11 o'clock here on the Swap Shop, and we're going to be running out of time pretty quickly, so if you do want to get in, don't wait too much longer. We hate to leave you out if you want to get your items on the air today. Right now, though, we're going to take a quick time out and get a little music in for you, and then we'll be back.
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0: The most widely accepted theory suggests that scorekeepers used a clock face on the court. Now, this goes back to medieval France. But they used a clock face on the court wall to help keep track of the score. Each time a point was won, a minute hand was moved a quarter of the way around the clock, starting at 15, then at 30, and then at 45. The final quarter at 60 indicated the end of the game. Now, over time, the number 45 was shortened to 40 for a simpler two-syllable pronunciation and potentially to prevent it from overlapping with set scores like 4-5. Now, shortening it also allowed room to establish deuce, tying at 40, where a player must win by 2 points margin, with the clock hand theoretically adjusted to 50 for the advantage and 60 for the game. Now, another popular theory relates to gambling and the currency used in medieval France. Stakes in betting games used coins, and points might have represented 15, 30, and 45, or 40 deniers, much like a wager. And then there's the court movement theory. An alternate explanation comes from the physical design of medieval courts. Players began at the baseline, and after winning a point, would move closer to the net. For example, getting 15 points allowed the server to move forward by 15 feet, and another 15 points allowed another 15-foot advancement, leaving the final 10-foot adjustment to play directly near the net. And they said back in those days the court was 90 feet long with 45 feet on each side. But I think the clock theory sounds the most reasonable to me. Seems like that was probably a good way to keep up with score, and so spectators could see the score. You look at the clock face, 15, 30, 45, 45 going back to 40 to allow for the advantage to be put at 50 and the game winner at 60. So that's how they ended up with scoring in tennis. And I've always wondered, why is it 15, 30, 40? Makes no sense. It never made any sense. And then another thing that never made any sense is, why do they call zero love in tennis? Zero is called love in tennis primarily due to the French word for egg, which is like loof. Because zero looks like an egg. When tennis was played in France, a scoreless player was said to have loof, which sounds like love when the game was adopted by the English. So that was why we say someone's got a big goose egg when they don't have anything. So that's the reason why love is used for zero. French for egg, or similar to French for egg. And the clock movements, which makes a lot of sense. 15, 30, originally 45, then going back to 40 to leave room for the 50, which would be advantage. And then if you win, it goes back to zero, or the top of the hour. All right, 919-775-1050. And I wonder, I guess you'd have, each player would have their own clock. I guess that's the way it would have to have worked. All right, we're at 40 minutes after 11 o'clock here on the Central Carolina's morning program. You are tuned into the Swap Shop. By email this morning, we have the 6-foot solid top folding leg table with 6 metal folding chairs, brown in color and in good shape, but dusty from being stored. $65 the price. The phone number 910-639-5386. Again, that's 910-639-5386. We have a queen-size bed in good shape with a new mattress and box spring, $200. Phone number 919-721-5021. Again, that's 919-721-5021. And the brand new Bluetooth speaker in the box. 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And if you're interested in these items, call the swap shop, leave your number, and Herbert will get back in touch with you. Let's get another call in right now. Welcome into the swap shop. Good morning. You're on the air.
1: Good morning. I want to put on some items for

0: sale.
1: All right, go ahead.
0: Okay, I want to put on that, and then I got some free items at the end. I want to put on the, hello?
1: Yes. Hello?
0: Yes, I want to put on the big flashlight. It's like a law enforcement flashlight, and I'll take $5 on that. That's what it reminds me of. It's a working flashlight, $5.
1: Okay.
0: And then also, I found the cutest little, it's a set, a brand new set of 10 Halloween string lights, and they're pumpkins, and they're indoor and outdoor, and they come with some replacement bulbs. I'll take $2 for them. They cost $3 brand new, and I'll take $2. Someone might want those cute little lights for Halloween. They're cute, or for the fall time.
1: All right, and you said they're pumpkins?
0: Okay. They're pumpkins, yeah, and it's a set of 10 of them. But I mean, someone can use them and string them up somewhere. They're cute. And then also, I want to put on, let's see here, let me do the couch, and I'll do 50 negotiable on that. It's green, and it's a soft couch, and I can deliver. I'm trying to help somebody out if they need a couch.
1: Okay.
0: I really would like to, but I'll do 50 negotiable. And then also, I'll put on the drill. It's a really nice drill. It's electric drill, and I'll take 20 negotiable. I might even go 15 if someone calls me today on that drill. It's worth 20. And it does work electric.
1: Okay.
0: And then also the free items. I have the free seeds, the free can koozies, like for your can, the free brand new saline wash refills.
1: Mm-hmm.
0: Someone can have those for free. And then there's the free, like the Ace bandage. It's free. It's brand new.
1: Yep, I've lost.
0: Monopoly.
1: Yep, go ahead. I lost you there for a second, but go ahead.
0: Yeah, the Anti-Monopoly 2 board game. Someone might like to play that. That would be a fun game. Someone can have that for free. And the last free item, I have something that I don't want to use anymore because I got some different kind. I don't have that problem anymore. I was doing it, I guess, for moles.
1: Mm-hmm.
0: But like moles in the yard and rats, I have a half a small bucket of bait someone can have to treat those if they want it for free. The number to call is 984-279-4341. That's 984-279-4341. And we can meet and deliver. I can deliver that couch.
1: All right, and you can deliver. I got that down here, and that's 984-279-4341.
0: That's correct, and you have a great rest of your day.
1: You too. Thanks for your call.
0: Uh-huh. Bye-bye.
1: Bye-bye. 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That's 984-279-4341. Again, 984-279-4341. And that's going to lead us up to the final timeout. We'll do that right now. We'll be back to take a look at gas and oil prices in just a few minutes. I'm guessing probably up today. 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

0: band, the Beach Boys, Help Me Rhonda, 1965, as we are getting ready to wrap up another edition of the Slop Shop and have gas and oil up big today. 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Gasoline is up 2 9/10 of a percentage point. 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Well, that's going to do it for another edition of the Swap Shop. We have to close things out, and we will be back tomorrow morning. We'll do this all over again on Tuesday morning. Can't wait for it. Right now, outside, 74 degrees. Winds coming out of the northeast at 5 miles per hour. And the dew point is at 71 degrees. So even though the temperatures are cool, still very humid outside. And we will have a chance for some rain to develop as the day goes along. But we have not seen much rain in our area this morning. And still not a whole lot out there, just some scattered showers. I'm John Mann. As always, my pleasure, privilege, and honor to take your phone calls. Be better.
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These announcements are presented to you by Bridges Cameron Funeral Home, 600 West Main Street in Jonesboro, as a service to the community. Here are the calling and service hours for area citizens and their relatives.

Bart John Grovinger III, or Tinker, 81, passed away peacefully at home on July the 10th from natural causes, born on December the 11th, 1944 in Troy, New York. He was raised in the community that shaped his character, values, and lifelong devotion to service. A graduate of Christian Brothers Academy, Bartholomew began his path of service early. In 1964, he enlisted in the United States Air Force, serving as a firefighter. He completed a proud and honorable tour of duty in Vietnam as an aircraft crash rescue helicopter crew member, carrying those experiences with humility and strength throughout his life. Following his military service, Bartholomew dedicated 30 years to the United States Postal Service as a letter carrier, becoming a familiar and trusted presence to countless residents. His commitment to helping others extended far beyond his career. For more than 20 years, he volunteered as an EMT with the Stillwater Rescue Squad, where he also served many years as captain. His leadership, steady presence, and compassion touched innumerable lives. Bartholomew was known for his humor, his easy laugh, and his love of life. An avid New York Yankee and New York Giants fan and enthusiastic golfer, he found joy in the simple pleasures of the game, the outdoors, and time spent with family. He is survived by his loving wife of 58 years, Patricia Grovinger, and his son, Bart Grovinger, and wife, Shannon, his sisters, Beth McHenry, and husband, Bob, and Mary Ellen Ferguson, and husband, Harry. His grandchildren, Bart and wife, Bree, Brandon, Brody Grovinger, and Avery Rubles. He was preceded in death by his beloved daughter, Valerie Ann Rubes. A service honoring Bartholomew's life will be held at Saratoga National Cemetery at a future date to be determined. His legacy of service, humor, and kindness lives on in all who knew him. Arrangements are by Bridges Cameron Funeral Home, and condolences may be made at bridgescameronfuneralhome.com.

The preceding announcements have been presented to you by Bridges Cameron Funeral Home, 600 West Main Street in Jonesboro. These announcements are heard Monday through Saturday at 11:55 a.m. and on Sunday at 9:55 a.m.

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2: I'm Zaria Holloman. Our top story, the United States and Iran are locked in a tense standoff over who controls the strategic Strait of Hormuz, Sagar Magani reports.
3: Perhaps the key question in the Middle East right now, who actually controls the Strait of Hormuz? Both the U.S. and Iran say they do. Tehran says it has the right to manage traffic through the strait and attacked a container ship in the waterway yesterday. Washington and others dispute Iranian control.
4: We're taking over the strait.
3: President Trump on Fox and Friends. While Iran says it will not let the strait become a place from where its national security is threatened. The two sides are nearly halfway through the 60-day period in which they were supposed to negotiate a permanent end to the war, but ongoing attacks are again raising fears of all-out fighting. Sagar Magani, Washington.
2: Meanwhile, effects of the recent aggression in the Middle East has yet again made a swift impact on oil and stock prices. Karen Sanderson has the story.
5: Oil prices are climbing following a weekend of attacks in the Middle East, while more weakness for AI stocks weighs on markets worldwide. Brent crude oil's price rose 4.7% Monday after the United States and Iran each said the Strait of Hormuz is under its control. On Wall Street, the S&P 500 fell 0.2%. The Dow Jones Industrial Average added 36 points, and the Nasdaq Composite fell 0.8%. AI winners like Micron Technology and NVIDIA helped lead the way lower after SK Hynix shares in Seoul fell to their largest loss ever. Treasury yields rose in the bond market.
2: And out in South Carolina, the search has begun for who could finish out the late Governor Lindsey Graham's term in office. But President Trump already has someone in mind. Karen Sanderson has more.
5: President Donald Trump says South Carolina's governor should appoint Lindsey Graham's sister to finish his term that ends in January. Graham's death has sparked a political scramble. As a senior senator and ally of Trump, Graham was expected to win re-election easily. Now, Governor Henry McMaster must appoint a temporary replacement until January. A special primary will determine the Republican nominee for the general election. The open Senate seat has ambitious conservatives vying for the position. Meanwhile, Democrats have nominated Charleston pediatrician Annie Andrews, who has raised significant campaign funds. Graham's death leaves a significant void in the Senate, where seniority can determine influence.
2: An emerging player in the aviation industry is locking its sights on North Carolina for a major expansion. A specialized drone manufacturer is exploring plans to establish a new production footprint in Johnston County to scale up its commercial operations. The 15-employee drone firm, which currently manufactures in Florida but bases its executive team in the Raleigh area, wants to significantly scale up operations. The company recently completed successful test flights of its latest prototype models. Local development officials say the potential move to Johnston County underscores the region's growing strength in the advanced aerospace sector, which is expected to bring new technical jobs to the local community as production ramps up. I'm Zaria Holloman, and this is Radio Network News.
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5: Now your weather for Sanford and surrounding areas. Today we'll have a 70% chance of showers and thunderstorms, cloudy with highs near 77 degrees. Tonight we'll have a 60% chance of showers likely and a possible thunderstorm, cloudy with lows at around 64 degrees. Tuesday we'll have a 40% chance of showers and thunderstorms after 2 p.m., mostly cloudy with a high near 84 degrees. And for Tuesday night we'll have a 30% chance of showers and thunderstorms before 8 p.m., partly cloudy with lows at around 67 degrees. That's your forecast. I'm meteorologist Tricia Cook.
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1: And now the news. Well, it's the coolest day we've had in how many, John?
4: I think I saw since June 2nd.
1: Wow.
4: Yeah.
1: Well, we better not get too used to it because it's going away pretty by tomorrow, probably.
4: Yes, it will be hot by the middle of the week.
1: Yes. And it's still, it's cloudy, it's cool, it's sort of, it's not really muggy. You don't need a jacket, but it's just a sort of like a dreary day. And you better enjoy it because you probably won't see this anymore soon. And on top of that, it's a good day to take your letters wherever you have to take them, because if you buy a postage stamp today, you're going to pay more. The U.S. Postal Service recently recommended new prices to start today, which means that letters that were 78 cents are now 82 cents. Letters that were 74 cents are now 78 cents. Domestic postcards that were 61 cents are now 65 cents. International postcards that were 170 are now 175. And international letters for 1 ounce, they were 170, now they're 175. The additional once price for single-piece letters will remain at 29 cents. The Postal Service is also seeking price adjustments for other first-class mail products like periodicals, USPS marketing mail, package services, and selected special services. The United States Postal Service is an independent federal establishment mandated to be self-financing and to serve every American community through the affordable, reliable, and secure delivery of mail and packages to more than 170 million addresses, 6 and often 7 days a week. Overseen by a bipartisan board of governors, the Postal Service is celebrating its 250th year of service to customers amidst a network modernization plan aimed at restoring long-term financial sustainability, improving service, and maintaining the organization as one of America's most valued and trusted brands. The Postal Service generally receives no tax dollars for operating expenses and relies on the sale of postage products and services to fund its operations. On July 10th, Jonathan Mustache Juarez was sentenced to 156 months in prison for possessing with intent to distribute 1.7 kilograms of 98% pure methamphetamine in violation of Title 21 U.S.C. 84181 and 841B1B. Mustache Juarez, age 39, of Sanford, appeared before Judge William L. Osteen and was also sentenced to 4 years of supervised release following his prison term. Juarez was charged by federal indictment in August of 25 and pled guilty in February of 26. Bishop, United States Attorney for the Middle District of North Carolina, made the announcement and thanked Homeland Security Investigations, the State Bureau of Investigation, Sanford Police Department, Lee County Sheriff's Office for their work investigating the case. U.S. Attorney Bishop said today's sentencing concludes a successful collaboration with our state and local partners that makes Sanford and Lee County safer and stronger communities. Stopping the flow of dangerous drugs trafficked by Mexican organizations is a top priority for federal prosecutors. Mark M. Zito, special agent in charge of HSI Carolinas, said this operation highlights the power of our federal and state partnerships to dismantle trafficking networks flooding North Carolina with high purity methamphetamine. working alongside the North Carolina SBI and the U.S. Attorney's Office, HSI remains relentless in targeting those who endanger our neighborhoods with narcotics and firearms. In December of 24, law enforcement intercepted a package containing 1.7 kilograms of methamphetamine mailed from California to Juarez's residence here in Sanford. Homeland Security investigations conducted a controlled delivery followed by the execution of a search warrant. Agents found Juarez in possession of the package, which he had partially opened. In Juarez's bedroom, agents recovered 200 grams of cocaine, three rifles, and a handgun. Juarez's cousin arranged the shipment of methamphetamine from Mexico. Juarez was initially arrested on state charges. He is a Mexican national who had lawful permanent status in the United States at the time of his arrest and conviction. Following conviction, his legal status was revoked and his application for deferred action for childhood arrivals was denied. Upon completion of his sentence, he will be removed from the United States and returned to Mexico. The case was prosecuted by Assistant United States Attorney Eric Iverson. A copy of the press release will be posted on the website. Tommy Lee Worthy, 32, was arrested by Sanford Police and charged with misdemeanor crime of domestic violence at 413 Charlotte Avenue. Latisha Rashad Goston, 32, a victim of domestic violence on Charlotte Avenue. Rhonda Faye Lindsay, 41, a victim of arson investigation in the 1800 block of West Garden Street. Piggly Wiggly was a victim of fraud and worthless checks at the store in the 2400 block of South Horner. Erica Michelle Goston, 34, a victim of larceny in the 1400 block of Bragg Street. Justin Lindsay Wright, 36, arrested in charge of failure to appear at 1408 South Horner. Christina Elizabeth Rosales, 35, arrested in charge of simple possession of Schedule 2, 3, and 4, all felonies, and possession of drug paraphernalia at 1135 Carthage Street. Robert Head McRae, 52, a victim of missing persons in the 1200 block of Spring Lane. Piggly Wiggly, again, a victim of fraud in the 2400 block of South Horner. Jemiah Zarina Petty, 18, a victim of larceny in the 700 block of Harkey Road. Rudy William Rosales Morello, 33, a victim of fraud in the 500 block of Summit Drive. The state of North Carolina was a victim of a drug violation in the 1100 block of Carthage Street. Latisha Rashad Goston, 32, a victim of a break-in at a residence in the 400 block of Charlotte Avenue. The former Dunn Housing Authority director gets prison time for a theft scheme. The former Dunn Housing Authority executive will spend 2 years in federal prison after prosecutors say she stole more than $200,000 intended to support low-income residents. Debbie Norris Woodell, 64, was sentenced to 24 months in federal prison, followed by 3 years of supervised release for conspiracy to commit federal program theft. She was also ordered to pay $238,448 to the U.S. Department of Housing and Urban Development. U.S. Attorney Ellis Boyle said, in limited circumstances, HUD pays for citizens' housing with taxpayers' dollars. Woodell stole those dollars, robbing both taxpayers and indigent recipients of America's generosity. We will continue to hold greedy fraudsters accountable and ensure that criminals who exploit public programs face serious consequences, because cheaters never win. Woodell became executive director of the Dunn Housing Authority in 2014. The federally funded agency provides affordable housing assistance to qualifying low-income families, seniors, and people with disabilities. Federal prosecutors said Woodell used her position between 2016 and 2021 to steal money from the agency through fraudulent payments and unauthorized purchases. According to investigators, Woodell issued checks from Housing Authority accounts to co-conspirators for landscaping and maintenance projects that were never performed, then directed much of the money for her own personal use. Authorities say she concealed the scheme by creating fake invoices and bid documents, forging signatures, providing false information to the Housing Authority's Board of Commissioners, and altering accounting records. Investigators also said Woodell used agency credit cards for thousands of dollars in unauthorized personal purchases, including ATV equipment and home renovations. He said Debbie Woodell violated the trust placed in her, orchestrating multiple fraud schemes and comprising the federal procurement process by stealing more than $200,000 intended to support vulnerable members of the community. Jerome Winkle, special agent in charge of HUD's Office of Inspector General, said her actions were especially damaging given the limited resources available. The case was investigated by HUD's Office of Inspector General. U.S. Attorney Ellis Boyle for the Eastern District of North Carolina announced the sentence following a hearing before U.S. District Judge Louis W. Flanagan. Sheriff Brian Estes of the Lee County Sheriff's Office Narcotic Agents conducted a traffic stop on a vehicle on Jefferson Davis Highway. During the traffic stop, agents located approximately 141 grams of cocaine within the vehicle. Two suspects, a father and son, inside the vehicle were arrested for multiple drug offenses. Keithrick Wayne Vick, 30, of Vesta Drive in Raleigh, was arrested on charges of trafficking cocaine by transport, trafficking cocaine by possession, possession with intent to sell and deliver Schedule II controlled substance, maintaining a vehicle for the sale of controlled substance, possession of drug paraphernalia, and driving with license revoked. He was brought before Lee County Magistrate, who ordered he be held without bond. The following day, Vick's bond was set at $100,000 secured by a district court judge. Wayne Vick, 60, the father of 75791 Winters Road in Bailey, North Carolina, was arrested on charges of trafficking cocaine by transport, trafficking cocaine by possession, possession with intent to sell and deliver Schedule II controlled substance, maintaining a vehicle for the sale of controlled substances, and possession of drug paraphernalia. He was brought before a Lee County magistrate who ordered he be held without bond. The following day, Vick's bond was set at $10,000 secured by the district court judge. In other news, the Lee County Board of Commissioners will meet in regular session at 6 p.m. today in the multipurpose room of the New Lee County Library on Bragg Street behind the credit union. In addition to a lengthy consent agenda, the board will other handle other items, including a planning item from the planning board's recommendation for several UDO text amendments and appendices, public hearings on a zoning map amendment and rezoning request, a public hearing for the UDO text amendment, Project Soul public hearing, new school bus garage facility public hearing, under old business, a resolution regarding school bus facility limited obligation bond series 2026 financing, general services expansion project construction, vote on Project Soul, rezoning pocket volunteer fire department vote, under new business, Trillium Health Resources annual presentation and payroll deduction for nonprofits. The manager's reports will include the monthly financial reports and the county manager's monthly report. And if they have any comments, the commissioner's comments will come at the tail of the meeting. A report by the U.S. Department of Education is the latest to raise concerns about special education in North Carolina, which families and advocates for thousands of students with disabilities have long contended is drastically underfunded. Special education services still aren't adequate in North Carolina's public schools. That's according to this federal report. The report conducted earlier this year by the U.S. Department of Education and noticed in June is the latest to label state special education services as in dire need of assistance and oversight from the federal government, a designation the department has held several times over the past decade. The assessment, which examined the 24-25 school year, faults the state's public schools for several things. One, not evaluating students for a disability and setting an individualized education plan or IEP for them, if needed, in a timely manner, just 74%. Students with disabilities performing worse on exams than the year before, especially students of color. Not making individualized special education plans in time for preschoolers. Inadequately preparing older students for life after high school. Inadequately surveying families for satisfaction and former students for their post-school outcomes and not resolving all findings of noncompliance within a year. Many are repeat concerns. Families of and advocates for disabilities say it's the result of underfunding, a scenario affecting more than 200,000 students in North Carolina. Christopher Rowe, Director of State Policy at the Council of Parent Attorneys and Advocates, said the system is under enormous strain. More students are being placed in special education each year as disability diagnoses rise, and the awareness of certain disabilities rises, according to Roe, whose national group advocates for students with disabilities. In an email recently, the North Carolina Department of Public Instruction attributed some struggles to that increase in referrals for disability evaluation, coinciding with an ongoing shortage of qualified special education staff. The agency wrote, vacancies in special education personnel can contribute to procedural violations with the implementation of the Students Individualized Education Program, or IEP, and timely initial evaluations. The absence of licensed personnel contributes to local disputes regarding service delivery. The new report and accompanying data fault many school districts too. The Wake County Public School System, for example, posted one of the lowest rates of evaluating children for special education in a timely manner, just 42.5%. The federal expectation is 100%. More news after this.
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1: Well, the Pinehurst stages the PGA High School Golf International Invitation in coming weeks. For the eighth year, the nation's best high school golfers will compete at Pinehurst area courses in the 2026 PGA High School Golf National Invitational. The Girls National Invitational will be played Saturday through Monday on Pinehurst courses number 1 and 5, followed by the Boys National Invitational. More than 500 golfers representing nearly every state earned their place in the Invitational after winning their respective high school state titles as either individuals or teams at public and private schools. Players will compete for both team and individual national titles over three rounds of stroke play, showcasing the depth of high school golf talent from across the country. This year marks the second of a three-year return to Pinehurst after the Invitational was previously held there from 20 to 22. Since its inaugural event in 2019, the PGA High School Golf National Invitational has brought together state champions for a true national championship experience. The city of Sanford is excited to celebrate the National Night Out across the city on Tuesday, August 4th. To participate, coordinators plan fun events for their neighbors, from cookouts and potlucks to pool parties or HOA meetings. Sanford's police officers and firefighters attend, along with municipal officials and staff. Kelly Miller, Public Information Officer and NNO Program Manager for the City of Sanford, said our goal is to bring neighbors together in a fun and safe way to strengthen community bonds. This year, the Sanford Fire Department is hosting a tour of Fire Station No. 5, located at 3945 Colon Road, for residents to learn more about NNO while exploring the station and equipment. The free floating event is Wednesday, July 8th. That was held last week. And registered neighborhoods will receive a NNO merchandise kit while supplies last. The kit includes a promotional banner, T-shirts, caps, and items for use. All registered NNO events must start after 4 p.m. and end before 9 p.m. The deadline to register is August 1st. If you want more information on how to get involved, contact Miller at 919-777-1048 or visit www.sanfordnc.net/NNO. And finally, Sanford native Thomas Harrington has been called back to the major leagues by the Pittsburgh Pirates. Harrington and Antoine Kelly were called up from AAA Indianapolis on Friday in an effort to improve a pitching staff that has the fourth worst ERA in the majors. He pitched in three games for the Pirates in 2025, once as a starter and twice out of the bullpen. That's according to MLB.com. He has moved full-time to relief this year. The biggest thing was figuring out that routine coming out of the bullpen, according to Harrington. He said, I've been really excited about my breaking balls this year. I feel like they made a lot of progress and then really just made some progress with fastball locations over the past month. Harrington, 25, was selected 36th overall in the 2022 draft out of Campbell. He is ranked among the top 30 prospects in the Pirate systems by both MLB Pipeline number 12 and Baseball America number 26. He has been included in trade rumors as the trade deadline approaches. You've been listening to the Noon News, brought to you Monday through Friday at this time by Central Electric Membership Corporation, a Touchstone Energy cooperative. 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

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Love can make you happy.

0: That's important stuff. Better remember. Just remember, I love you. 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The Beach Boys. They're little 409. We're going to fire it up.
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0: packing the boxes now because Anthony's moving out. It's Billy Joel. This is Bill Knight. Glad to have you on board today. We're going to climb the mountain together. It's a mountain of love with Johnny Rivers. It's coming up next.
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2: I'm Zaria Holloman. Our top story, the United States and Iran are locked in a tense standoff over who controls the strategic Strait of Hormuz, Sagar Magani reports.
3: Perhaps the key question in the Middle East right now, who actually controls the Strait of Hormuz? Both the U.S. and Iran say they do. Tehran says it has the right to manage traffic through the strait and attacked a container ship in the waterway yesterday. Washington and others dispute Iranian control.
4: We're taking over the strait.
3: President Trump on Fox and Friends.
5: While
3: Iran says it will not let the strait become a place from where its national security is threatened. The two sides are nearly halfway through the 60-day period in which they were supposed to negotiate a permanent end to the war, but ongoing attacks are again raising fears of all-out fighting. Sagar Magani, Washington.
2: Meanwhile, effects of the recent aggression in the Middle East has yet again made a swift impact on oil and stock prices. Seth Sutel has the latest.
6: I'm Seth Sutel, and this is Markets in a Minute. Oil prices are climbing following a weekend of attacks in the Middle East, while more losses for chip makers and other winners of the AI boom are dragging stock markets lower. The price of a barrel of Brent crude rose 4.7% early Monday. The U.S. and Iran each said the Strait of Hormuz was under its control. The S&P 500 was down 0.3%. The index is coming off its fourth winning week in the last five. The Dow slipped 85 points, that's about 0.2%. The NASDAQ composite was down 0.8%. Micron Technology gave up 4%. Treasury yields moved higher in the bond market. Seth Sutel, New York.
2: Out in South Carolina, the search has begun for who will finish out the late Governor Lindsey Graham's term in office. But President Trump already has someone in mind. Sagar Magani has the story.
3: President Trump is weighing in on who should be the late Lindsey Graham's temporary Senate replacement. The president says it should be Graham's sister and is recommending South Carolina Governor Henry McMaster appoint Darlene Graham Nordone to finish her brother's term. Lindsey Graham raised and later adopted his little sister after their parents died at a young age, and they remained very close. McMaster is expected to announce his pick later today. A special election next month will choose a new GOP nominee for a seat Graham was seeking to win for a fifth time. Sagar Magani, Washington.
2: An emerging player in the aviation industry is locking its sights on North Carolina for a major expansion. A specialized drone manufacturer is exploring plans to establish a new production footprint in Johnston County to scale up its commercial operations. The 15-employee drone firm, which currently manufactures in Florida but bases its executive team in the Raleigh area, wants to significantly scale up operations. The company recently completed successful test flights of its latest prototype models. Local development officials say the potential move to Johnston County underscores the region's growing strength in the advanced aerospace sector, which is expected to bring new technical jobs to the local community as production ramps up. I'm Zaria Holloman, and this is Radio Network News.
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5: Now your weather for Sanford and surrounding areas. Today we'll have a 70% chance of showers and thunderstorms, cloudy with highs near 77 degrees. Tonight we'll have a 60% chance of showers likely and a possible thunderstorm, cloudy with lows at around 64 degrees. Tuesday we'll have a 40% chance of showers and thunderstorms after 2 p.m., mostly cloudy with a high near 84 degrees. And for Tuesday night we'll have a 30% chance of showers and thunderstorms before 8 p.m., partly cloudy with lows at around 67 degrees. That's your forecast. I'm meteorologist Tricia Cook.

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0: Got those fuzzy wuzzies in the cockles of my heart. You know, those butterflies flying around. Could it be I'm falling in love? Those are the Spinners. This is Bill Knight, Creedence Clearwater Revival with the Bad Moon. On the rise next.
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Talking about the Hollywood Nights, Bob Seger, his Silver Bullet Band, and this is Bill Knight hanging with you. Mungo Jerry in the summertime, he's up next for us.

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WWGP.

0: Bring it on, the sunshine. Yeah, the heat. Sunny afternoon. Those are the Kinks. This is Bill Knight. Serve it up the good stuff for you. Jim Croce with Bad Bad. Leroy Brown on the way.
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As we drove on through the rain, as he listened, I explained, and he left me

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2: I'm Zaria Holloman. Our top story, the United States and Iran are locked in a tense standoff over who controls the Strait of Hormuz as President Trump says he would like to charge ships for using it, Sagar Magani reports.
3: As the U.S. and Iran vie for control over the Strait of Hormuz, President Trump says he's reinstating a blockade of Iranian ships. After appearing on Fox and Friends,
4: "We're taking over the Strait."
3: The president went further, saying the U.S. will also charge other ships for safe passage. Until now, Washington had rejected the idea of tolling in the Strait.
5: "I don't care if you call it a fee or a toll or a donation."
3: Secretary of State Marco Rubio last month.
5: "That's international waterway. There isn't a nation on earth that supports having to pay money to go through the straits."
3: Echoed today by the European Union's top diplomat.
6: "There can't be no tolls, no fees.
3: The president says the toll would help cover costs needed to provide security and safety. His announcement comes after another day of exchanging fire with Iran, raising fears of a return to all-out war. Sagar Magani, Washington.
2: Meanwhile, out in South Carolina, the search has begun for who could finish out the late Governor Lindsey Graham's term in office. But President Trump already has someone in mind. Sagar Magani has the story.
3: President Trump is weighing in on who should be the late Lindsey Graham's temporary Senate replacement. The president says it should be Graham's sister and is recommending South Carolina Governor Henry McMaster appoint Darlene Graham Nordone to finish her brother's term. Lindsey Graham raised and later adopted his little sister after their parents died at a young age, and they remained very close. McMaster is expected to announce his pick later today. A special election next month will choose a new GOP nominee for a seat Graham was seeking to win for a fifth time. Sagar Magani, Washington.
2: Over 10 states have come together to challenge the potential mega merger of Paramount as it could completely reshape the Hollywood entertainment industry. Karen Sanderson has the story.
7: 12 states challenged Paramount's takeover of Warner Brothers Discovery on Monday, filing a lawsuit that argues the $81 billion mega merger would extinguish competition in Hollywood and threaten jobs across the industry. The Office of California's Attorney General, who is leading the coalition, alleged that the proposed merger would lead to higher prices, lower quality, and less content for film and television.
2: Here in North Carolina, the Wake County School Board unanimously approved funding for repairs at three elementary schools. As all three buildings were built in the early 1990s, district officials said structural issues have made the buildings unsafe for students and staff until repairs are completed. The repairs involved Durant Road Elementary School, Davis Drive Elementary School, and Creech Road Elementary School. District officials said the work raises questions about the start of the school year, particularly at Durant Road Elementary, where year-round students are scheduled to return on July 30th. I'm Zaria Holloman, and this is Radio Network News.
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4: Now your weather for Sanford and surrounding areas. A 70% chance of showers and thunderstorms today. Our skies remain cloudy with a high of 77 degrees and a light breeze out of the east. We'll have a 60% chance of stormy weather continuing overnight. Our skies remain cloudy with lows down to 64 degrees. And a 40% chance of showers and thunderstorms for our Tuesday afternoon. Skies will be mostly cloudy with a high of 84 degrees. A 30% chance of rain for our Tuesday night. Skies will be partly cloudy with lows back down to 67 degrees. That's your forecast. I'm meteorologist Scott Cook.

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0: 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I've been saving a lot of bucks, man. And that's Aretha. And this is Bill Knight. We got more great tunes on the way. Do you? Do you want my love? It's ELO coming up next.
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0: You got the money, she got the time. The Bad Girls. That's Donna Summer, and this is Bill Nye. The Rascals are coming up with some good lovin'. It's
1: one,
0: next.
1: 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Good.

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2: I'm Zaria Holloman. Our top story, the United States and Iran are locked in a tense standoff over who controls the Strait of Hormuz, as President Trump says he would like to charge ships for using it. Sagar Magani reports.
3: As the U.S. and Iran vie for control over the Strait of Hormuz, President Trump says he's reinstating a blockade of Iranian ships. After appearing on Fox and Friends,
4: "We're taking over the Strait."
3: The president went further, saying the U.S. will also charge other ships for safe passage. Until now, Washington had rejected the idea of tolling in the Strait.
5: "I don't care if you call it a fee or a toll or a donation."
3: Secretary of State Marco Rubio last month.
5: "That's international waterway. There isn't a nation on earth that supports having to pay money to go through the straits."
3: Echoed today by the European Union's top diplomat.
6: "There can't be no tolls, no fees.
3: The president says the toll would help cover costs needed to provide security and safety. His announcement comes after another day of exchanging fire with Iran, raising fears of a return to all-out war. Sagar Magani, Washington.
2: Meanwhile, in Maine, tragedy strikes as a fatal shooting has occurred involving a motorist and U.S. Immigration and Customs Enforcement agents. Julie Walker has the story.
7: An ICE agent fatally shot a motorist in Maine Monday, the second time in a week federal immigration officers used deadly force. Maine Senator Angus King, an independent, says Homeland Security Secretary Mark Wayne Mullen told him the agent opened fire in Biddeford after the man tried to use his vehicle as a weapon against agents pursuing him for deportation. Apparently, the ICE agents did not have body-worn cameras. Two immigrant rights groups ID'd the victim as a 26-year-old Colombian with a family authorized to work in the U.S. who had a Social Security number and was on his way to work when he was shot. I'm Julie Walker.
2: Over 10 states have come together to challenge the potential mega merger of Paramount as it could completely reshape the Hollywood entertainment industry. Karen Sanderson has the story.
8: 12 states challenged Paramount's takeover of Warner Brothers Discovery on Monday, filing a lawsuit that argues the $81 billion mega merger would extinguish competition in Hollywood and threaten jobs across the industry. The Office of California's Attorney General, who is leading the coalition, alleged that the proposed merger would lead to higher prices, lower quality, and less content for film and television.
2: Here in North Carolina, the Wake County School Board unanimously approved funding for repairs at three elementary schools. As all three buildings were built in the early 1990s, district officials said structural issues have made the buildings unsafe for students and staff until repairs are completed. The repairs involved Durant Road Elementary School, Davis Drive Elementary School, and Creech Road Elementary School. District officials said the work raises questions about the start of the school year, particularly at Durant Road Elementary, where year-round students are scheduled to return on July 30th. I'm Zaria Holloman, and this is Radio Network News.
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4: Now your weather for Sanford and surrounding areas. A 70% chance of showers and thunderstorms today. Our skies remain cloudy with a high of 77 degrees and a light breeze out of the east. We'll have a 60% chance of stormy weather continuing overnight. Our skies remain cloudy with lows down to 64 degrees. And a 40% chance of showers and thunderstorms for our Tuesday afternoon. Skies will be mostly cloudy with a high of 84 degrees. A 30% chance of rain for our Tuesday night. Skies will be partly cloudy with lows back down to 67 degrees. That's your forecast. I'm meteorologist Scott Cook.

The famous opening guitar riff for this song happened by accident. Randy Bachman broke a guitar string during a concert. He restrung it and started playing the riff while tuning. Well, the audience loved it, and the band built a song around it. 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

0: A lot of people think that's the Bee Gees. Well, they did write it, and they sing backing vocals, but that is Samantha Sang and Emotion. 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

0: The Monkees and I'm a Believer. Let's see who's celebrating birthdays today. Actor Patrick Stewart. He's done a lot of great things, but perhaps most known for Star Trek Next Generation. He's 86. Harrison Ford is 84. Roger McGuinn of the Byrds is also 84. Actor and comedian Cheech Marin from Cheech and Chong fame is 80. Country singer Luis Mandrell is 72. Actor Kim Jong, he's done a lot of things, but perhaps most known for Mr. Chow in Hangover. He is 57. And born on this day in 100 BC, Julius Caesar. If today is your day, on behalf of all of us here, we wish you a very happy birthday.
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0: 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On July 10th, Jonathan Mustache Juarez was sentenced to 156 months in prison for possessing with intent to distribute 1.7 kilograms of 98% pure methamphetamine in violation of Title 21 U.S.C. 841A1 and 841B1B. Mustache Juarez, age 39, of Sanford, appeared before Chief Judge William L. Osteen and was also sentenced to 4 years of supervised release following his prison term. Juarez was charged by federal indictments in August of 25 and pled guilty in February 26. Dan Bishop, United States Attorney for the Middle District of North Carolina, made the announcement and thanked Homeland Security Investigation, the State Bureau of Investigation, Sanford Police, and Lee County Sheriff's Office for their work investigating the case. He said today's sentencing concludes a successful collaboration with our state and local partners that makes Sanford and Lee County safer and stronger communities. U.S. Attorney Bishop said stopping the flow of dangerous drugs trafficked by Mexican organizations is a top priority for federal prosecutors. Mark Imzito, special agent in charge of HSI Carolinas, said this operation highlights the power of our federal and state partnerships to dismantle trafficking networks flooding North Carolina with high-purity methamphetamine. Working alongside the North Carolina SBI and the U.S. Attorney's Office, HSI remains relentless in targeting those who endanger our neighborhoods with narcotics and firearms. And the Lee County Sheriff's Office narcotic agents conducted a traffic stop on a vehicle on Jefferson Davis Highway. And during the stop, agents located approximately 141 grams of cocaine within the vehicle. Two suspects, a father and son, inside the vehicle were arrested for multiple drug offenses. Keith McWayne Vick, 30, of Vesta Drive in Raleigh, was arrested on charges of trafficking cocaine by transport, trafficking cocaine by possession, possession with intent to sell and deliver Schedule II controlled substance, maintaining a vehicle for the sale of controlled substance, possession of drug paraphernalia, and driving with license revoked. He was brought before Lee County Magistrate, who ordered he be held without bond. The following day, his bond was set at $100,000, secured by a district court judge. Wayne Vick, 60, the father of 7579 Winters Road in Bailey, North Carolina, was arrested on charges of trafficking cocaine by transport, trafficking cocaine by possession, possession with intent to sell and deliver Schedule II controlled substance, maintaining a vehicle for the sale of controlled substance, and possession of drug paraphernalia. Vick was brought before Lee County Magistrate, who ordered he be held without bond. The following day, his bond was set at $10,000, secured. And for a look at the
1: now
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1: Now your weather for Sanford and surrounding areas. A 70% chance of showers and thunderstorms today. Our skies remain cloudy with a high of 77 degrees and a light breeze out of the east. We'll have a 60% chance of stormy weather continuing overnight. Our skies remain cloudy with lows down to 64 degrees. And a 40% chance of showers and thunderstorms for our Tuesday afternoon. Skies will be mostly cloudy with a high of 84 degrees. A 30% chance of rain for our Tuesday night. Skies will be partly cloudy with lows back down to 67 degrees. That's your forecast. I'm meteorologist Scott Cook.
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1: Undisputed truth and smiling faces sometimes. Good afternoon. Today is July 13th. Let's go back in time and see what happened on this day. In 1923, the Hollywood sign is officially dedicated in the hills above Hollywood, Los Angeles. It originally reads Hollywood Land, but the last four letters are dropped after renovation in 1949. The Hollywood sign goes up on this day, 103 years ago.
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2: I'm Zaria Holloman. Our top story, the United States and Iran are locked in a tense standoff over who controls the Strait of Hormuz, as President Trump says he would like to charge ships for using it. Greg Watson reports.
3: President Donald Trump said Iranian ships will no longer be able to travel through the Strait of Hormuz, and America would charge a 20% toll on other countries' eligible cargo, escalating tensions after a weekend of attacks by both nations to assert control of the critical waterway. Trump said the toll would help cover safety and security costs. The conflict has intensified, raising fears of a return to all-out war and further disruption to the global economy. The U.S. military says it will resume its blockade of Iranian ports Tuesday at 4 p.m. A notice to mariners released Monday by the U.S. military warned of using force if ships don't comply.
2: Meanwhile, in Maine, tragedy strikes as a fatal shooting has occurred involving a motorist and U.S. Immigration and Customs Enforcement agents. Julie Walker has the story.
4: An ICE agent fatally shot a motorist in Maine Monday, the second time in a week federal immigration officers used deadly force. Maine Senator Angus King, an independent, says Homeland Security Secretary Mark Wayne Mullen told him the agent opened fire in Biddeford after the man tried to use his vehicle as a weapon against agents pursuing him for deportation. Apparently, the ICE agents did not have body-worn cameras. Two immigrant rights groups ID'd the victim as a 26-year-old Colombian with a family authorized to work in the U.S. who had a Social Security number and was on his way to work when he was shot. I'm Julie Walker.
2: A judge says that President Trump's IRS lawsuit is improper under the law and recommends his attorney should face disciplinary action. Jennifer King has the latest.
5: A U.S. district judge has rebuked President Trump's lawsuit against the IRS over his leaked tax returns, ruling it was an exercise in self-dealing filed for an improper purpose. She referred one of his attorneys for discipline. The lawsuit laid the groundwork for a settlement that granted Trump immunity from tax audits and created the now abandoned anti-weaponization fund. In her scathing ruling, Judge Williams says this lawsuit was not brought to vindicate rights. It was brought to manipulate the judicial process to pursue benefits unavailable in litigation. Of Acting Attorney General Todd Blanche, who's preparing for his confirmation hearing Wednesday, Williams writes that his apparent capacity to speak for both plaintiffs and defendants demonstrates there was only one party whose interests were being represented throughout the case. I'm Jennifer King.
2: Here in North Carolina, the Wake County School Board unanimously approved funding for repairs at three elementary schools. As all three buildings were built in the early 1990s, district officials said structural issues have made the buildings unsafe for students and staff until repairs are completed. The repairs involved Durant Road Elementary School, Davis Drive Elementary School, and Creech Road Elementary School. District officials said the work raises questions about the start of the school year, particularly at Durant Road Elementary, where year-round students are scheduled to return on July 30th. I'm Zaria Holloman, and this is Radio Network News.
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5: Midway Tire and Auto, keeping you safe on the road, rain or shine. A 70% chance of showers and thunderstorms today. Our skies remain cloudy with a high of 77 degrees and a light breeze out of the east. We'll have a 60% chance of stormy weather continuing overnight. Our skies remain cloudy with lows down to 64 degrees. And a 40% chance of showers and thunderstorms for our Tuesday afternoon. Skies will be mostly cloudy with a high of 84 degrees. A 30% chance of rain for our Tuesday night. Skies will be partly cloudy with lows back down to 67 degrees. That's your forecast. I'm meteorologist Scott Cook.

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0: Barry White and Never Never Gonna Give You Up. Good afternoon. Let's see what's on the calendar tomorrow. Oh, look at this. National Be Nice to Bugs Day. I will, but they also have to be nice to me. Tomorrow is also National Nude Day. You might want to talk to HR before celebrating. Now, in a twist of irony, tomorrow is National Nude Day, and it's also National Tape Measure Day. It's going to be another great day.
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0: The Eagles and already gone. Today is July 13th. Let's go back in time and see what happened on this day in music.
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0: At 12:01 p.m., the historic Live Aid concert kicked off and was held simultaneously at Wembley Stadium in London and JFK Stadium in Philadelphia. The All-Star Benefit featured many of the world's biggest rock acts, and an estimated 1.5 billion people in 160 countries watched the event. It became the largest live television event of its time. Performers included Paul McCartney, The Who, Queen, Tom Petty, Bob Dylan, Hall & Oates, Led Zeppelin, and many more. The global Live Aid concert happened on this day, 41 years ago.
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3: 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On July 10th, Jonathan Mustache Juarez was sentenced to 156 months in prison for possessing with intent to distribute 1.7 kilograms of 98% pure methamphetamine in violation of Title 21 U.S.C. 841A1 and 841B1B. Mustache Juarez, age 39, of Sanford, appeared before Chief Judge William L. Osteen and was also sentenced to 4 years of supervised release following his prison term. Juarez was charged by federal indictment in August of 25 and pled guilty in February 26. Dan Bishop, United States Attorney for the Middle District of North Carolina, made the announcement and thanked Homeland Security Investigations, the State Bureau of Investigation, Sanford Police, and Lee County Sheriff's Office for their work investigating the case. He said today's sentencing concludes a successful collaboration with our state and local partners that makes Sanford and Lee County safer and stronger communities. U.S. Attorney Bishop said stopping the flow of dangerous drugs trafficked by Mexican organizations is a top priority for federal prosecutors. Mark Imzito, special agent in charge of HSI Carolinas, said this operation highlights the power of our federal and state partnerships to dismantle trafficking networks flooding North Carolina with high-purity methamphetamine. Working alongside the North Carolina SBI and the U.S. Attorney's Office, HSI remains relentless in targeting those who endanger our neighborhoods with narcotics and firearms. And the Lee County Sheriff's Office narcotic agents conducted a traffic stop on a vehicle on Jefferson Davis Highway. And during the stop, agents located the

0: approximately 141 grams of cocaine within the vehicle. Two suspects, a father and son, inside the vehicle were arrested for multiple drug offenses. Keith McWayne Vick, 30, of Vesta Drive in Raleigh, was arrested on charges of trafficking cocaine by transport, trafficking cocaine by possession, possession with intent to sell and deliver Schedule II controlled substance, maintaining a vehicle for the sale of controlled substance, possession of drug paraphernalia, and driving with license revoked. He was brought before Lee County Magistrate, who ordered he be held without bond. The following day, his bond was set at $100,000, secured by a district court judge. Wayne Vick, 60, the father of 7579 Winters Road in Bailey, North Carolina, was arrested on charges of trafficking cocaine by transport, trafficking cocaine by possession, possession with intent to sell and deliver Schedule II controlled substance, maintaining a vehicle for the sale of controlled substance, and possession of drug paraphernalia. Vick was brought before Lee County Magistrate, who ordered he be held without bond. The following day, his bond was set at $10,000, secured. And for a look at the
1: Midway
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1: Midway Tire and Auto, keeping you safe on the road, rain or shine. A 70% chance of showers and thunderstorms today. Our skies remain cloudy with a high of 77 degrees and a light breeze out of the east. We'll have a 60% chance of stormy weather continuing overnight. Our skies remain cloudy with lows down to 64 degrees. And a 40% chance of showers and thunderstorms for our Tuesday afternoon. Skies will be mostly cloudy with a high of 84 degrees. A 30% chance of rain for our Tuesday night. Skies will be partly cloudy with lows back down to 67 degrees. That's your forecast. I'm meteorologist Scott Cook.
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2: Jackson Brown and Stay. Good afternoon. We've got money news. I've often said that your odds of winning improve when you try, and somebody's got to win. Why not you? Check this out. A 68-year-old man had a hilarious stroke of luck. He regularly plays the fast cash games at his local Speedway, but he always tells the clerk any game except the Detroit Lions one. He just wasn't having luck with it. But one day he forgot to say that magic phrase, and the clerk printed the Lions ticket anyway. The next morning, he checked it and discovered he had won the $1.05 million progressive jackpot. He handed the ticket to his wife, who started crying with joy. Perhaps they're bigger Lions fans now than they ever have been before. Who knows? Coming up, we got more of the greatest music of all time. Hang on.
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0: It's Heim Time at Naval Base Coronado. I'm Susie Armstrong. 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
0: In just his 13th NASCAR Cup Series start, Corey Heim sailed to victory at Naval Base Coronado Sunday in San Diego. The 2311 Racing pilot passed teammate Tyler Reddick for the lead, then held off stablemate Bubba Wallace for the win. Fittingly, the reigning Craftsman Truck Series champion dedicated the triumph to his dad on Father's Day.
9: From a young age, I would have told myself to just keep your confidence up, keep your head in it. You know, bad days are going to happen, and I feel like I've gotten a lot better about that. So shout out to my dad. You know, of course, it's Father's Day, so happy Father's Day to any fathers out there in here as well. Pretty special day for him, I'm sure. You know, first cup win on Father's Day. He's the only reason why I'm here right now. So that's been a, you know, you just can't write this stuff. It's a special thing.
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12: I'm Zaria Holloman. Our top story, the United States and Iran are locked in a tense standoff over who controls the Strait of Hormuz, as President Trump says he would like to charge ships for using it. Greg Watson reports.
13: President Donald Trump said Iranian ships will no longer be able to travel through the Strait of Hormuz, and America would charge a 20% toll on other countries' eligible cargo, escalating tensions after weekend of attacks by both nations to assert control of the critical waterway. Trump said the toll would help cover safety and security costs. The conflict has intensified, raising fears of a return to all-out war and further disruption to the global economy. The U.S. military says it will resume its blockade of Iranian ports Tuesday at 4 p.m. A notice to mariners released Monday by the U.S. military warned of using force if ships don't comply.
12: A judge says that President Trump's IRS lawsuit is improper under the law and recommends his attorney should face disciplinary action. Jennifer King has the latest.
14: A U.S. district judge has rebuked President Trump's lawsuit against the IRS over his leaked tax returns, ruling it was an exercise in self-dealing filed for an improper purpose. She referred one of his attorneys for discipline. The lawsuit laid the groundwork for a settlement that granted Trump immunity from tax audits and created the now-abandoned anti-weaponization fund. In her scathing ruling, Judge Williams says this lawsuit was not brought to vindicate rights. It was brought to manipulate the judicial process to pursue benefits unavailable in litigation. Of Acting Attorney General Todd Blanche, who's preparing for his confirmation hearing Wednesday, Williams writes that his apparent capacity to speak for both plaintiffs and defendants demonstrates there was only one party whose interests were being represented throughout the case. I'm Jennifer King.
12: Moving on to South Carolina, where there is no longer a concern over who will take over the late Lindsey Graham's position, as his sister has been officially selected. Karen Sanderson has the story.
15: South Carolina Governor Henry McMaster has named Darlene Graham Nordone as her late brother Lindsey Graham's temporary replacement in the U.S. Senate. Graham died at age 71 over the weekend. Nordone will serve the remaining months of his term, which ends in January. A special election next month will determine the new Republican nominee for Graham's seat. The open seat has sparked interest among South Carolina's conservatives. A special primary election is scheduled for August 11th, with a runoff on August 25 if needed. The general election will take place on November 3rd.
12: Here in North Carolina, the Wilson Police Department released new details about a shooting that happened downtown on Monday morning. The suspect was taken into custody and is facing numerous charges, including attempted first-degree murder. According to police, the shooting happened at the Wilson County Courthouse around 10:40 a.m. During an afternoon news conference, police said a 19-year-old woman was shot outside the courthouse. She's listed in critical condition at the hospital. Police believe the shooting was a retaliation shooting that's related to the investigation of a teen who was shot and killed 3 weeks ago in Wilson. Anyone with information regarding the shooting is encouraged to call the Wilson Police Department. I'm Zaria Holloman, and this is Radio Network News.
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5: Midway Tire and Auto, keeping you safe on the road, rain or shine. A 70% chance of showers and thunderstorms today. Our skies remain cloudy with a high of 77 degrees and a light breeze out of the east. We'll have a 60% chance of stormy weather continuing overnight. Our skies remain cloudy with lows down to 64 degrees. And a 40% chance of showers and thunderstorms for our Tuesday afternoon. Skies will be mostly cloudy with a high of 84 degrees. A 30% chance of rain for our Tuesday night. Skies will be partly cloudy with lows back down to 67 degrees. That's your forecast. I'm meteorologist Scott Cook.

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0: James Taylor and Shower the People. Good afternoon. We've got food news. This one's fun. The 2026 Minnesota State Fair has unveiled 36 brand new menu items, and the lineup is as creative as ever. Among the most talked about additions are pickle pie, an apple donut ham grinder, Korean barbecue bao buns, and a Dubai-inspired whoopie pie that features rich chocolate and pistachio flavors inspired by the viral dessert trend. Organizers say the goal is to blend classic comfort food with bold new flavors that you won't find anywhere else. Corn dogs, cheese curds, and of course deep-fried favorites, they're still there. Each year, vendors compete to dream up the next must-try sensation. I love this time of year. More of the greatest music of all time coming up.
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0: Johnny Rivers and the Poor Side of Town. Good afternoon. Here's a fun fact for your Monday. And before I get into it, it reminds me of a conversation I had with a good friend of mine. This guy is super smart. It was like a campfire setting, you know, sipping an adult beverage. And he said, there's one thing we as humans, no matter how hard we try, there's one thing we can't do. Of course, I'm interested, and I ask, well, what's that? And he said, matching the energy of a lightning bolt. We can't do it. There was a long pause, and then I shifted the conversation to sports because I knew he knew nothing about that. Here's today's fun fact. A bolt of lightning is about 5 times hotter than the surface of the sun, reaching temperatures of around 50,000 degrees Fahrenheit. More of the greatest music of all time. We got it coming up.
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This song was written by Chicago keyboardist and vocalist Robert Lamb. If you're wondering about the inspiration, just listen to the lyrics. It was a peaceful afternoon in New York City's Central Park on the 4th of July.

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0: Classics 4 and Stormy. Good afternoon. Let's see what's on the calendar tomorrow. It's National Be Nice to Bugs Day. Okay, I'm in, but they've got to be nice to me, too. Tomorrow's also National Nude Day. You can celebrate that however you wish, although I would talk to HR before engaging. And in a twist of irony, National Nude Day is tomorrow, and it's also National Tape Measure Day. Yeah, it's going to be another great day.
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2: I'm Zaria Holloman. Our top story, the United States and Iran are locked in a tense standoff over who controls the Strait of Hormuz, as President Trump says more strikes could be coming. Greg Watson reports.
3: The U.S. has announced a new round of strikes on Iran Monday, hours after President Donald Trump said that the United States is reinstating a blockade on Iran in the Strait of Hormuz and, in a seeming policy reversal, will charge other ships for safe passage. Iran has insisted it controls the critical waterway, as another exchange of fire threatened a return to all-out war. The U.S. had until now said the strait should remain open to all without tolls, as it was before the U.S. and Israel attacked Iran on February 28. The new round of attacks followed Trump telling conservative radio host Hugh Hewitt, "We're going to hit them very hard tonight, and we're going to hit them hard tomorrow."
2: Moving on to South Carolina, where the late Lindsey Graham's sister has been officially selected to finish out the rest of his Senate term. Sagar Magani has the story.
4: Lindsey Graham's little sister will temporarily fill his Senate seat after his unexpected weekend death. South Carolina Governor Henry McMaster says he's obligated to pick someone to replace Graham.
5: This irreplaceable man.
4: And he's named Darlene Graham Nordone.
6: It is such an honor.
4: After their parents died at a young age, Lindsey Graham raised his little sister and became her legal guardian.
6: Lindsey has always been there for me, and I will be there for him.
4: A special election will be held next month to pick a new GOP nominee for the general election, a rare open seat that's ignited a scramble among South Carolina's most ambitious conservatives until the term expires in January.
6: I'm going to do this. I got it.
4: Sagar Magani, Washington.
2: Meanwhile, in Maine, tragedy strikes as a fatal shooting has occurred involving a motorist and a U.S. ICE agent. Ed Donahue reports.
7: A federal immigration officer shot and killed a driver in Maine. It happened in Biddeford, outside Portland. Homeland Security Secretary Mark Wayne Mullen told Maine Senator Angus King the officer opened fire after the man tried to use his vehicle as a weapon against officers pursuing him for deportation. Mary Hayes lives close to where the shooting happened and was a neighbor of the man killed.
8: I watched a wife fall to her knees, looking at her husband's dead body on the ground. I watched a little girl crying with a little pink backpack on because she's never going to see her father again. And I heard the anguish of a mother that just lost everything in her life.
7: The advocacy groups Maine Immigrants Rights Coalition and Presente say the man killed was a native of Colombia, authorized to work in the U.S., and had a social security number. I'm Ed Donahue.
2: Here in North Carolina, the Wilson Police Department released new details about a shooting that happened downtown on Monday morning. The suspect was taken into custody and is facing numerous charges, including attempted first-degree murder. According to police, the shooting happened at the Wilson County Courthouse around 10:40 a.m. During an afternoon news conference, police said a 19-year-old woman was shot outside the courthouse. She's listed in critical condition at the hospital. Police believe the shooting was a retaliation shooting that's related to the investigation of a teen who was shot and killed 3 weeks ago in Wilson. Anyone with information regarding the shooting is encouraged to call the Wilson Police Department. I'm Zaria Holloman, and this is Radio Network News.
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2: Now your weather for Sanford and surrounding areas. A 70% chance of showers and thunderstorms today. Our skies remain cloudy with a high of 77 degrees and a light breeze out of the east. We'll have a 60% chance of stormy weather continuing overnight. Our skies remain cloudy with lows down to 64 degrees. And a 40% chance of showers and thunderstorms for our Tuesday afternoon. Skies will be mostly cloudy with a high of 84 degrees. A 30% chance of rain for our Tuesday night. Skies will be partly cloudy with lows back down to 67 degrees. That's your forecast. I'm meteorologist Scott Cook.

The opening guitar line and rhythm helped make the song instantly recognizable, but the Bee Gees weren't sure it would become a hit. It became one of the defining songs of the disco era, reaching number one on the Billboard Hot 100 in February 1978. Well, you can-

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0: the Righteous Brothers and Rock and Roll Heaven. Good afternoon. We've got travel news. Now, summer travel shows no signs of slowing down. Despite higher prices for airfare, hotels, and rental cars, Americans are still hitting the road and taking to the skies in record numbers. AAA estimates more than 72 million people traveled just during the July 4th holiday weekend, and road trips once again leading the way. Cruises also continue to be one of the fastest growing vacation choices this summer. Now, as for the airlines, it doesn't say this here, but I really think the demise of Spirit Airlines, maybe you never flew them, but they did have a lot of routes and they carried a lot of people, and they're gone. Frontier Airlines has announced 38 new routes, expanding service to more cities and giving travelers additional low-cost options. More of the greatest music of all time, we got it coming up.
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Gary Puckett and the Union Gap and Young Girl. Today is July 13th. Let's go back in time and see what happened on this day in music. In 1974, George McRae started a two-week run at number one on the U.S. singles chart with Rock Your Baby. 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McRae, Rock Your Baby hit number one on this day, 52 years ago.

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the Guess Who and No Sugar Tonight. Thank you so much for spending time with me today. I've enjoyed every moment. Now, don't forget tomorrow, and it's funny, when we were putting this together, we noticed that tomorrow is National Nude Day. I reassured everybody on staff, all my friends and family, that I will not be celebrating that tomorrow. But I also noticed that it was going to be National Tape Measure Day. I found that to be terribly unfair. And somebody said, Doc, you're the only one who could put those two together. Thank you. All right, folks, I will see you on Friday. I'm old. I have a son. He's getting married. So I will be out until Friday.

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